day made. 24 little hours. What the sun and the flowers.

yesterday. Just a photograph of yesterday. 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

I'd like to introduce on bass guitar this evening, from the group Pleasure, one of the finest bass players on the planet, Mr. Nate Phillips, Nathaniel Phillips.

drummers of the planet, Mr. Ricky Lawson. Now, is it okay if we just take our time and just play all the songs? Can we do that? I'd like to go back to 1989, my second release. This tune was inspired by my experience on a wonderful island called Bermuda. I wrote this tune entitled Bermuda Nights. What we'd like you to do, Jakarta, is snap your fingers to the groove. Come on, y'all. Let me hear you snap. Come on. Hold them up high. Come on. 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

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There's no shadow

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It's out of Luke 15. Sometimes people get confused by it, but I feel like the Lord's all over it tonight. I want to read it to us. It says, now the tax collectors and sinners are all gathering around to hear Jesus. The Pharisees and teachers of the law muttered, this man welcomes the sinners and eats with them. The religious people are mad. Sets the stage and Jesus pipes up. He told them this parable. He says, suppose one of you has 100 sheep and loses one of them. Doesn't he leave the 99 in the open country and go after the lost sheep until he finds it? And after he finds it, he joyfully puts it on his shoulders and he goes home. He calls his friends, he calls his neighbors together and says, rejoice with me because I found my lost sheep. And I tell you that in the same way, there will be more rejoicing in heaven over one sinner who repents than over 99 righteous people who don't. Man, he's that good. I want to just read a couple thoughts, just share a little bit of the story behind the song, and then we'll sing that bridge one more time and we'll go nuts. We'll see what happens. So when I use the phrase, the reckless love of God, when we say it, we're not saying that God himself is reckless. He's not crazy. We are, however, saying that the way he loves is, in many regards, quite so. But what I mean is this. He's utterly unconcerned with the consequences of his actions with regard to his own safety, comfort, and well-being. His love isn't crafty or slick. It's not cunning or shrewd. In fact, all things considered, it's quite childlike. And might I even suggest sometimes downright ridiculous. His love bankrupted heaven for you, for me. His love doesn't consider himself first. It isn't selfish or self-serving. He doesn't wonder what he'll gain or lose by putting himself on the line. He simply puts himself out there on the off chance that you and I might look back at him and give him that love in return. His love leaves the 99 to find the one every time. To many practical adults, that's a foolish concept. But what if he loses the 99 in finding the one, right? What if? Finding that one lost sheep is and will always be supremely important. His love isn't cautious. It's a love that sent his own son to die a gruesome death on a cross. There's no plan B with the love of God. He gives his heart so completely, so preposterously, that if refused, we would think it irreparably broken. Yet he gives himself away again and again and again and again, time and time again. Make no mistake, our sins do pain his heart, and 70 times 7 is a lot of times to get your heart broken. And yet he opens up and allows us back in every single time. His love saw you when you hated him, and all logic said they'll reject me. He said, no, I don't care what it costs me. I lay my life on the line as long as I get their hearts. To make it personal, his love saw me, broken down kid, with regret as deep as the ocean. My innocence and youth poured out like water. And he found me and put me on his shoulders. And he carried me on. Because he's just that good. He's just that kind. He's a father that never gives up. So as we sing this bridge and chorus one more time, just let it break down those walls tonight. There's no shadow. There's no shadow you won't light up, mountain you won't climb up, coming after me. Yeah. There's no wall you won't kick down, lie you won't tear down, coming after me. Yeah, again. There's no shadow you won't light up, mountain you won't climb up, coming after me. He's breaking off self-hatred tonight. There's no wall you won't kick down, lie you won't tear down, coming after me. There's no shadow now. There's no shadow you won't light up, bouncing you won't. 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

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But you wouldn't call life for Jimmy. He lived in a big town in the northern part of the nation. His mom and dad had forsaken him. So he had to sell newspapers to stay on starvation. Now mom and dad loved the nightlife. Jimmy was too much fun. I wonder if they'll still feel the same way when they stand before my heavenly Father. Now down the street by an old gospel mission, Jimmy carried his papers one day. He heard the preacher say, "Come to the altar. My Jesus will give you a new life and a better life." Jimmy's feet were cold, his eyes watery, and inside it might be safer. So Jimmy said, "I'll go in. If I see Jesus, I'll give him a prayer." So he walked in and he sat down, and when the last altar call was given, Jimmy laid his paper bag on the altar and lifted his watery eyes toward him. He said, "Jesus, this is Jimmy. Jesus, this is Jimmy. I guess you might say it was the only way the little fella knew how to pray." So from that day on, when Jimmy would go by the old gospel mission, he'd walk down the aisle. He'd lay his paper bag on the altar. Lift his little face towards heaven. He'd say, "Jesus, this is Jimmy. Jesus, this is Jimmy." Now one day Jimmy rushed to the little gospel mission. The preacher was having a counseling session. Jimmy didn't realize that he was disturbing anyone in his unusual prayer. But the preacher came and took him by the arm and said, "Boy, can't you see that we're busy? Why do you keep interrupting us with that simple, unusual prayer? Jesus, this is Jimmy." Jimmy said, "Preacher, this is the only way I know how to pray. And I just want the Lord to know my name." But the preacher said, "That's not a good reason, son. You'll have to stop just the same." One more time, Jimmy was pushed aside. He left with tears in his eyes. He said, "I can make it." And he turned away, not knowing it was his last. It was a cold day. Jimmy slipped from the curb. A big truck hit him on the front. The preacher inside caught a glimpse of the scene. Feeling bad about what he'd done, he rushed to the boy and took him in his arms and to the nearest hospital they fled. The doctor standing by, the preacher there too. They heard little Jimmy speak from his head. "Jesus, this is Jimmy." The doctor felt his pulse, turned to the preacher and said, "His short life here on earth will soon be." The preacher, with panic in his voice, said, "My God, what can we do?" All of a sudden, the room lit up with a strange and seemed that someone was about to speak, that someone was not listening. The preacher cried, "If Jimmy could only be well, my God, how it would please us." It was then the voice spoke in a kind, gentle way. "Jimmy, this is Jesus. Jimmy, this is Jesus."

What will your answer be? What will

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Come and envelop each one of us with the love. Let heaven come and kiss this very place tonight. 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

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We say you are great, you are magnificent.

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Psalm 27 says, "The Lord is my light and my salvation. 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The Lord is the strength of my life. Of whom will I be afraid? When the wicked came against me to eat my flesh, my enemies and my foes, they stumbled and fell. And though an army should encamp against me, my heart will not fear. Though war should rise against me, in this will I be confident. One thing I have asked from the Lord, and that thing I will seek after, for me to dwell in the house of the Lord all the days of my life, to see the beauty of the Lord and to inquire in his temple. For in the time of trouble, he will hide me in his pavilion, in the shelter of his tabernacle.

Father, we

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So, Lord, we tell you this morning that all we want is you. We thank you for waking us up this morning. We thank you for giving us a...

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I spoke up, Your Honor. I have no defense, but that's when

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mercy and his very place there. 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So we want to do that, to surrender the very thing we want, to give to both his hands. Like the little boy with the fish, with a couple of fish and bread, to let it do what it needs to do. So tonight you surrender what you got to the hand of the Lord. You know, when you give it to God, and it's not enough for 5,000, what it does is it breaks it for a multitude. It breaks it for multiplication. God breaks what you have in order to multiply. 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So tonight, what you got may be not enough for what where you're going, but take it, put it in the hands of the Lord. Let him break it for multiplication. 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
1: Bless you. Well, good morning to everyone. This is the day the Lord has made, and we will rejoice. We will be glad in it. Amen. We bless God for this wonderful opportunity to be here again today on the land of the living, on the land of the dying. I'm excited to be here today. I'm excited to just be doing what I'm called to do by the grace of God. Amen. And we give him all the glory, for he deserves it. He's a faithful God. He is a mighty God. And we bless his name today. Wherever you are, you have a right to lift up his name. Some trust in chariots, some in horses, but we remember the name of the Lord our God. At the name of Jesus, every knee bow, every tongue confess that he is Lord, to the glory of God. So we give God all the glory, we give him all the honor, we give him all the praise. Wherever you are, I welcome you. Those on YouTube, on Facebook, those listening via local radio, we welcome you to this broadcast this morning, one that is going to transform your life, one that is going to equip you, one that is going to minister to your spirit. Amen. And so we are so thankful that the Lord has given us this privilege. Glad to see every one of you that is here thus far. Trust you are doing well. Trust that you had a good week, a blessed week. Amen. God is good. Let us pray. Spirit of the living God, we pause this morning at this time to give you honor, to give you glory, to give you praise. We are here this morning, Lord, to say thank you for all that you have done. To say that we are blessed, to say that our soul has found rest. Oh Lord, we give you thanks. We thank you that your presence is here. We thank you that your angels are here. We thank you for the spirit of liberty. We thank you that you are going to move today. You are going to speak today. You are going to, Lord, meet the need of somebody who have been seeking you, Lord. We thank you for their life. We thank you, Spirit of God, that as we feast on your word, for what you have prepared for us, that, Lord, that it will be a blessing to our life. We pray that it will be transformation to our life. We pray in the name of Jesus that it will cause things to change, for your word is true. Meet someone's need today. Move in a miraculous way in the name of Jesus. Thank you for touching everyone that are here. Those in the prison, we pray for them. That, Lord, that you would send help, that you would help them in every way. But more so, Lord, that they may know that you are God from beginning to the end. Give them a personal relationship. Give them an encounter with you. Those in the hospital, I pray for healing. I pray in the name of Jesus that you may touch that one that is on the dying bed. Touch that family member that is crying. We declare the peace of you now in the name of Jesus. We bless and we magnify your name. We glorify your name. In Jesus' name. Amen. And amen. Hallelujah. Well, saints, I want to share with us this morning that which the Lord has laid upon my heart. And I trust that it be a blessing to you. Amen. I trust that it be a blessing to you this morning. This word today is going to be in two parts. I'm going to minister today part one.

future. Now, the scripture says in Proverbs 20 and verse 27, it says, the spirit of man is the candle of the Lord. Proverbs 20 and verse 27. What it says, the spirit of man is the candle of the Lord. What is a candle? I'm not talking about what it is made with. So it has the candle wick, or what you call it, that little thing that you light, and it has the candle. All right, that when you light it, it begins to melt, it begins to light, illuminate. So a candle, when you light it, it provides light, it gives you light. So the spirit of man is like a candle. When that spirit is light, it gives you light. It gives light in brightened places. So from the place of salvation, our light is supposed to shine before men. So you don't want to do good. Because often times what happens is that people do good, and then somebody will ask, are you a Christian? Because it is believed in some culture, hear me very well, it is believed in some culture that only Christian people are supposed to do good. And if it is believed in that way, that is very good. But not only that, it is expected as a Christian, as a child of God, to do good. But do not misunderstand my conversation, however, this morning. I just don't want us to go away with the ideas and said, you know what, I'm doing good and I'm doing it. Remember the rich man? Remember what Jesus said? It is easy for a camel to go to an eye of a needle than for a rich man to enter into the kingdom of God. You remember that scripture? So it is going beyond doing good. It is from the place of salvation. So our light shine from the place of salvation, that people may see our good work, that by what we do, they will know that it ought to be God. Are you hearing me? Good works must be seen from the place of salvation. So it means then everyone that names the name of Christ should be doing good and not evil. There's no way in which we claim to be a child of God, but goodness is not inside of us. That is not of God. It's practically incorrect. But then at the same time, how great is the light in you determines how much it projects, determine how much it brightens, determine how much it affects what is around you. Look where I'm going with this. This has to be a part two. Look where I'm going with this. Depending on the brightness, depending on how much bright that light is in you. Because when your spirit is awakened, when your spirit is being lit from the place of salvation, that brightness is seen. That brightness projected. How many times you go places and your very conversation, people can tell that you're a child of God. Just by where you're going, just by showing up, a person can tell you're a child of God, because those who really stay with God, who really spend time with God, you don't have to announce yourself that you are saved. There's a light that always there with you. Some of you, your face so radiate. Your face so radiate. There's a glow. There's a glory on you. You look light. You don't look heavy. Anyone that carries the light of God, not supposed to look heavy. They're supposed to look light.

whereby the people should congregate. I install a high profile light. Now, this is a light that you install that is good for outdoor, very bright light. So I installed that light there. Before, the place was very dark, you could see some darkness. I attempt to install the light, but then I realized the effect at that time would not be good because there was still some daylight, and then adding that to it, you know, it wasn't welcoming. And so when the place got dark, I turned on that light. And that light was super bright. I just want to share this with you. That light was able to bright up a 20 by 30 tent all the way to the outside, whereby tents around did not need any light, because it was able to extend or expand its brightness outside of that 30 by 20 tent under the other tent. It was so bright. Now people ask me, where you get that bright light from, boy? So I have to share that with you so that you'll come to an understanding that when your light is very bright, it spreads wide, it sees everything. So because the prophetic ministry, I'm trying to help somebody who is in the prophetic, because the prophetic and the prophetic ministry is a ministry of light. You can see things in advance. Your eyes are open to see. When you enter into place, you know things. People may think you don't know, you don't see. But your light have already exposed what is happening. Hello, somebody. But this is really another conversation. What I want us to go away with today, it is that in every one of us, 26 of us that is here, you have a spirit. There's a light in you. I want to ask you, how great is your light? Is your light shining in areas to make a difference? Are you impacting people where you are? Are you impacting? Are you understanding me? Are you impacting the people that has been placed in your care? Are you impacting them positively? Do you want me to show you a form of light? And as I said, this has to be there's a part two on this. Moses was in the presence of God. When Moses came down from the mountain, he was so much radiating with the presence of God, with the glory of God, that the people could not look at his face, because he was shining. That's how brightness, that's what happened, because what's inside comes out. That's glory. The glory is light. So the secret is, the brighter the light in you, the more it extends, the more people see it. Hello. Even before I go and tell you all of this, let me say this. Light is problem. Light is problem. I'm telling you. Light causes problem. I can recall there are some dance you go to, well, not me, but there's some dance or party you go to in the world that they have light that are very dim, because what they don't want, nothing bright,

gonna reveal too much. Life reveals. And so they normally have more darkness and less light. And they choose to have colored lights. Because people seem to be very comfortable with being in darkness and staying in darkness. But the light of God is necessary. So a conversation piece is that we let our light so shine before men. God expects that our light so shine before men that they may see our good works. How would they know that the light of God is in you and I when you don't do nothing? How would an unsaved man know that you are saved? You're blood washed. You're born again. The things you do, the things you say, where you go, all of these things helps to define you as light. It starts from the place of salvation. And it ends at the place of what you do. Because the word of God says, let your light so shine before men that they may see your good works. It shines through your good works, through the things that you do, through the things that we do. And they will glorify our Father, which is in heaven. Sometimes we do things and people say, boy, you're good. Boy, you're really good. It is, yeah, it's good to give praise to people, but it's not that the person is good. It is just that God is good in them. It is the good God in them who caused them to do what they do, to be good. Are you hearing me? It is the God in them. I want to ask you this. How much light do you have? How much light do you have? We must have so much light that people want to come around us. We must have so much light that when persons are in need, they can come to you. I remember how the Queen of Sheba heard of the fame of Solomon, the wisdom of Solomon, and came to inquire. And the Queen of Sheba came with her goods and lavished Solomon, because Solomon's wisdom was light. It was talked about. It was impacting. How are we impacting the people around us with the light that is in us? Don't you know this? That because of the light that is in you, there are people that are designed to be affected by the light that is in you. Because watch this. You're living in a house. There's 10 of you. When you install a light in your house, your bedroom, you did not just install that light for you at the time. You thought that it was for you. But at night, or when the place is dark, or when you want to see properly, when that light goes on, anybody in need to see things better
enjoy the light that was installed. So darkness is what benefits from light. So in essence, I want to tell you that the world needs us. The world needs us. We are light. So we cannot change our light to darkness. It's too late. Am I helping somebody understand? We cannot change our light into darkness, and we cannot blend in. Don't blend in with no one. You are light, and that's what makes you different. Peter was trying to blend in, and they point him out and said, "I don't know the man." And they knew him from being with Jesus. They said they look like the man. He talk like the man. Hello, somebody. I am light. Jesus, as long as I am in the world, I am the light of the world. It's another scripture I want to leave you with this morning. In Psalms 119, verse 105, it says, "Thy word is a lamp unto my feet, and a light unto my path." The word of the Lord is light, or should be light. It's a lamp and a light. So it's positioned to shine. I wish somebody can say this morning, "Type, I am positioned to shine." That's a word within a word. I am positioned to shine. Why? Because I am light. I am positioned to shine. That's what makes you unique. Some of you, you are light. God has called you to worship. God has called you into the worship ministry. That is the light. He has called you to shine. Stay in your lane. God has called you to be a teacher, to shine as a teacher. Stay in your lane. That's where he called you to shine. Wherever he called you to shine, stay in your lane, shine there. I'm called as a prophet of God. I'm staying in my lane. I'm not trying to be no one else. I am positioned to shine. Stay in your lane. Shine from there. That's what it is. A light has to be positioned to shine. God positioned you. You know you need to shine. We have already been positioned as the church. So as we have been positioned, let us shine. Just as Jesus says, "As long as I'm in the world, I'm the light of the world." As long as I am where he positioned me, I am the light. He has positioned me as a prophetic voice and as a apostolic voice. I will shine. It doesn't matter who like you or who don't like you. This is the thing with light. People will be bawling. People will be complaining how the place is dark. Now, when you put up light, people now complaining the light is too bright. Oh my God. And it drives me nuts. People complain when it's dark. People still complain when it is light. When it's too dark, they complain. It's too bright, they complain. Hello, somebody. Am I helping us? Wherever you go, see yourself as light. And not everybody is going to welcome you. Not everybody is going to appreciate you. Some will appreciate, some will not appreciate. Some will welcome you, some will not welcome you. Hello, somebody. I am positioned to shine.
As we are in these last and closing days, you are positioned to shine. Don't let nobody tell you nothing else. Shine in the capacity that God has called you, God has ordained you to. Don't try to be liked by anyone. Just shine. Just shine. Just shine. Just shine. And we should not compromise. Hey, we should not lower our standard. We should not turn down our brightness to please anybody. Hello, somebody. Are you really hear what I'm saying? Because we oftentimes seem to do this as church. We take the shot, we cut down our light, we dim the light to please someone else. The world is not dimming nothing for the church. You take it just as I give you. Amen, woman of God. Are you hearing me? You don't dim your life. We don't dim our life for anybody. We're not compromising to please nobody, to blend in. I went somewhere the other day and I was amazed at some things that I saw. I was amazed. I was at a high profile funeral the other day. Myself and my wife. I'm not a funeral person. I don't deal with funeral. But because my wife was going to represent, we went. And I saw some things. Now this, when I saw the high profile funeral, it was just big shots. That was the politician, doctors, lawyers. Yes. And I saw some things displayed. By men that's supposed to be called men of God. Now I can say this because I am not cutting the corners, not because I am around politicians and doctors and lawyers. I'm going to twist the word of God. I'm going to shortcut the word to please them, just to keep my status. That's a slap in God's face. And I've seen some hypocritical behavior, some things that is against biblical standard. The world is not lowering the standard for the church, but the church won't lower the standard to please the world. Hello, somebody. How you get that word? I'm not going to say too much. The world is not lowering a standard. The price is the price. Take it or leave it. But the world wants to lower the standard. And that's where God is upset about the body of Christ. And that's why he said that judgment begins in the house of God. I'm not here to bash anybody. It is not to bash anybody. But I throw that in to show you the stand that we are called to take. But how we would lower our standard as believers to get ahead. Let me tell you something, brothers and sisters, and I'm telling you this, believe me or not. I know too much. I've had so much of training that I could have been further ahead if I wanted. But it will cause me to do some illegal things. Hear me, this prophet of God. I, prophet, apostle, let's tell me, telling you this in secret, plain with my mouth.
I know too much. I have so much of training. I could have been further ahead. I know too much. I know how to manipulate things to get. But it will cost my integrity. Hear what I'm telling you. And I choose not to. It's a choice not to. You better hear what I'm saying. Because I'm not compromising my integrity to get ahead, to be in the spotlight, to remain in the spotlight. I am not. To get to where I am, it was costly. To stay there, it is costly. I am light, and people must come up to that light. Are you hearing me? We must take a stand and remain there. The world must see the difference. The world must see light. How great is your brightness? You prophet of God warned me years ago. The man died. Yes, woman of God, that is so true. Hear what woman of God, Louis Josiah, she said, for people who are called to stand out, we do like to fit in the world. Yeah. That's why the world come out from among them, be separated, come out from among them. I am not trying to blend in. I cannot blend in. I'm light. I'm carrying light. I cannot blend in. I would not blend in. I know who like me and who don't like me. I am not blending. I'm sorry. I know it. I'm not foo-foo. I'm just humbling. I know you. You're listening to me. You're in sync, kids. Wherever you are, I know you. I know the people that can't stand me. It's your business if you can't stand me. I am light. You won't need me one of these days. I'm saying it because people, what's now? Here it is. People expect you to be light. People expect you to be a Christian. And still compromise at times. And when you compromise, they still would come and tell you, well, you're supposed to be a Christian. But you are the same one who encouraged me to do wrong, and I was influenced and I did it. Hello, somebody. If that never happened to you, I'm sorry. I have to tell you the truth. I am not compromising, brother. I am not. I am sorry. I'm not compromising for wealth. I'm not compromising for fame. I'm not compromising for money. I am not compromising. I've trusted God. I've believed in God. I've seen God came true for me. And God will. I don't have to rub shoulder with you to get your favor. I don't, brothers and sisters, and expect me to compromise. No. The church must come clean. God expects the church to come clean. And so you see how this conversation has been this morning. We trust God that there's a part two. Next week, God's willing. That's why some of you can't understand why they can't stand you on your workplace. Some of you don't understand why they try to keep you down. I know. I'm not only light, but let me tell you a secret. I'm a pillar. I am a pillar. Not the pillow you sleep on, a pillar. A post.
try to remove me and you want to see what happened, your building crumbled. Oh yes. See yourself like that. You must know who you are. This word is for you. You must know who you are. Bless you, Natasha. You must know who you are. Don't let nobody walk on you and manipulate. You must know who you are. You're faithfully and wonderfully made. What you're carrying is more precious than anything else. It's more valuable than anything else. Just know that you are light. I am light.

I am light. This was Sennadge who sang a song, I know who I am, I'm walking in power, walking in miracle. I live a life of favor, I know who I am. You get to know who you are. If you're not light, you're darkness. But you have to be one of them. You're either your light or your darkness. You can't be light and darkness at the same time. It's either your light or darkness. And if you're light, you're going to shine, I'm going to see. If you are light, I will see your light. If you are darkness, I'm going to see it anyway because I'm light. So either way, I will see. You cannot hide. Hello, somebody.

I've done my best this morning to share what the Lord will have me to. I am light. As long as I am in the world, I am the light of the world. So, brothers and sisters, this week, let your light so shine before men that they may see your good works and glorify your Father, which is in heaven. Let your light so shine. You have light in you from the place of salvation. Let it shine. Let it shine. Amen. Let it shine. And God get all the glory. Amen. Spirit of God, we thank you for your word today. We thank you for bringing light to your word. We thank you that your word is a lamp unto our feet and a light unto our path. We ask that, Lord, as your word go forth, I pray that it will bring the change that it needs to in our life, in our heart. Let the light that you've placed within us from the place of salvation be brightened.

0: In the name of Jesus the Christ. Touch your people. Cover them under your blood. Bless their life. Go before them this week. Go before them this day. Cause all things to work for the good, for your honor and for your glory. We pray that you might shift everything that needs to be shifted for your honor, for your glory, for your praise. Touch someone that is in need of healing. Touch someone that is in need of miracles. Meet the need of someone, we pray. In the name of Jesus, I declare to somebody that what the enemy has meant for evil, that the Lord will turn it around for good. If someone you're looking at me today, you're watching me, you've been experiencing some demonic opposition, you've been going through some situation, this is a specific person. What the enemy has meant for evil, God will turn it around. God is working it out for you. If that's you, said that's me, he's working it out. Don't be frustrated. Don't even try to get frustrated. God is working it out for you. He made a promise to you, and just trust him and see that it is worked out. I declare you're covered under the blood of Jesus the Christ. I declare your life is blessed in the name of Jesus. Father, thank you. We give you all honor, glory, and the praise in Jesus' name. I declare peace over your life. There's a few of you, you're here this morning and you just feel troubled, very troubled. You feel you're very troubled. There's a few of you, you're here, and you're very troubled in the spirit. It's like there's an unrest in you. You don't have a peace about something. I pray for you that this burden be lifted in Jesus' name. I pray that this burden be lifted in the name of Jesus. Is you're like a, to the point of feeling confused. Know that God is not the author of confusion. Whatever evil elements that has been coming against you, I stand in prayer with you today and we come against it. We nullify it, we reverse it. And I pray for your peace. There's some situation around your family that is happening. There's a situation around your home that is happening. There's this heaviness around your atmosphere. I know who I'm talking to this morning, and sometimes you're not even getting proper sleep. You go to sleep in the night and you're just getting up, you're turning, you're tossing, you're turning. I cancel it in the name of Jesus. I cancel it, I reverse it. There's a number of you, you're here. I'm talking to you this morning. I should have been off already. The people from Pakistan has called me already. I pray that God deliver you. I pray the peace of God that pass all understanding. Keep your heart and mind in Christ Jesus. I declare it is well with you, even now, in the name of Jesus Christ. The Lord bless you and keep you. The Lord cause his face to shine upon you. The Lord lift up his countenance upon you and give you peace. May God cause you to shine. In Jesus' name. I gotta go. I really gotta go. I love what I'm doing by the grace of God. But I have some other person to be fed by the word of God. I meet you next week, God's willing, right here for the word of the Lord. The Lord bless you. Have yourself a great day. This is my time to say peace, shalom. I am out.
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But then I met Jesus, and he gave me life's only meaning. Yes, he did.

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Without Jesus, you don't really have anything. I don't care if you have millions of dollars. I don't care if the world is at your feet. I'll say it again. If you don't have Jesus, you don't have anything. But if you have Jesus, you have everything. I'll say it again. If you have Jesus, you have everything. I'll say it again. If you have Jesus, you have everything. And you know, maybe some of you right now are making big plans for all the future. You can live your lifetime in vain. But if you'll just pray, He promised to hear you and give you life's only meaning. That's it.

sing unto the Lord as long as I live. I will sing praise to my God and my God. My meditation of him shall be sweet. I will be glad and glad. Holy God and Father, we give to you honor and praise for having kept us safe over the past month, and that you have brought us together this morning. This time. We also thank you, Lord, and ask that you cover us all with the blood of Jesus and be our teacher in our strength. Bless everyone in every area of this life. In the name of Jesus we pray. Amen. Praise the Lord, dear ones in Radio Land. Thank you for waiting to join me, Pastor Brendan's brother, in our study on the Word of the Holy Spirit and the voice of praise. I welcome each of you and God bless you. Please remember he loves you and cares about you in every area of your life, physically, spiritually, mentally, emotionally, and financially. If you do not receive the answer how and when you need it to your prayers, remember he knows better than you do, and he works from eternity, and whenever he answers, it is always the right time, not too early or too late, just trust him. Last meeting, we ended with Peter's sermon to the Jews on the day of Pentecost, which is found in Acts chapter 2, verse 33. We also read that the Holy Spirit through Peter convicted them of the sin of unbelief in Jesus Christ, the Son of God. Today, the Holy Spirit is convicting the unbeliever of the sin of unbelief in Jesus Christ. Next, the Holy Spirit convicts the world of righteousness, which is the righteousness of Christ, and not of the world, for the world has no righteousness. The disciples knew that he was raised from the dead, but they did not know that he was exalted until a witness was sent from heaven. The Holy Spirit was that witness, the promised gift. His coming on the day of Pentecost

exalted with his right hand to a prince. Now he drew him up with his right hand to a seat at his right hand on his throne as a prince, for he is not yet a king. He has exalted him to be a prince and a savior, to give repentance to Israel and the forgiveness of sins. And we are his witnesses of these things, and so also is the Holy Spirit. And when Peter said, and we, meant the disciples. All of this is found in Acts chapter 5, verse 30 to 32. In Deuteronomy chapter 17 and verse 6, the law required two witnesses. And while the apostles could be a witness to the crucifixion, resurrection, ascension of Jesus, they could not testify to his exaltation, for that took place beyond the human vision. But the Holy Spirit in heaven, in the presence of the angels, archangels, and all the principalities of heaven, witnessed the exaltation of Jesus and was sent to earth to be a witness of that fact. Suppose Jesus was not what he claimed to be. God the Father would never have received him back and exalted him, and the Holy Spirit would never have been sent to testify of his exaltation. The Holy Spirit then is the only one who can convince the world of Jesus' righteousness. We also see that the Holy Spirit is to convict the world of judgment. All the apostles stood before Felix, arguing about righteousness, temperance, and judgment to come, which caused the Felix to tremble. This was only the conviction of conscience. Not only the Holy Spirit conviction, not holy conviction, for even though Felix trembled, he did not change his way of life, but he dismissed Paul with the words, "Go your way for this time. When I have a convenient season, I will call for you." This is not the judgment of which the Holy Spirit is to convict the world in this dispensation. It is not a judgment to come in future. The judgment is already past. It is not a judgment of the righteous or the wicked. It is the judgment of Satan, the prince of this world. And it does not refer to a future judgment, for the word says, is judged. This may sound confusing to you, so let your mind be cleared by the scriptures. In the first place, he was judged in the Garden of Eden when God passed the sentence on him. I will put enmity between you and the woman, and between your seed and her seed, which is Christ. It shall bruise your head, Christ shall bruise the head of Satan, and you shall bruise his heel. And this is found in Genesis chapter 3 and verse 15. In the second place, Satan was judged on the cross. Satan is the creator of death, and to overcome the work of Satan, it was necessary for Jesus to die on the cross, and by rising from the dead to destroy death. As Paul in 2 Timothy chapter 1 verse 10 writes, by his grace which is now made manifest, by the appearing of our Savior Jesus Christ, who has abolished

that has brought life and immortality tonight through the gospel. The purpose of Christ's death then was that through death he might destroy him who has the power of death, that is the devil, and deliver those who through fear of death were all of their lifetime subject to bondage. And this is Hebrews chapter 2, verses 14 and 15. While Satan, the prince of this world, has been judged and condemned to the bottomless pit for 1,000 years, and to be cast finally into the lake of fire, the sentence of this final judgment has not yet gone into effect. But he does not want the world to know this, or that he will lose his influence. In this dispensation, it is the Holy Spirit to convict the world that Satan has been judged, and that his power is diminishing, and that death will soon be swallowed up in the victory that the resurrection shall have over the grave. For if the tomb could not hold Jesus, neither shall the grave hold us. In this dispensation, there is more work in which the Holy Spirit is engaged, and that is to hinder Satan in his efforts to produce the man of sin, who is to be his mouthpiece. Paul, in writing to the Thessalonians, said, "Let no man deceive you by any means, for that day shall not come, except there come a falling away first, and that man of sin be revealed, the son of perdition, who opposes and exalts himself above all who is called God, or who is worshipped. So he, as God, sits in the temple of God, showing himself that he is God." And you find this in Thessalonians, 2 Thessalonians chapter 2, verse 3 and verse 4. And in verse 6, Paul continued, "And now you know who it holds, that he might be revealed in his time." Paul spoke of the man of sin, the Antichrist, who shall be revealed when his time comes. Something or someone is holding back the man of sin. But when he who holds him back is taken out of the way, then he will be revealed, and the day of the Lord will begin. When the man of sin or Antichrist is we know that it is the right time when he shall be made known. For the mystery of iniquity does already work. Only he who now lets be let until he is taken out of the way. And then shall that wicked be revealed, whom the Lord shall consume with the spirit of his mouth, and shall destroy with the brightness of his coming, even him whose coming is after the working of Satan with all power and signs and lying wonders. And this is 2 Thessalonians chapter 2, verse 6 through verse 9. What Paul is saying to the church at Thessalonica was that there was always a hidden or a behind-the-scenes working all through the history of women, preparing for the appearance of Antichrist. This mystery is the activity of evil powers, trapping and preventing unbelievers or sinners from receiving biblical truth, and cause mistrust in the heart of many in the church, that they turn away from the truth to believe and accept the lie which is embodied in the apostate.
seeks to join freedom from moral prevention and to take pleasure in sin. In Paul's day, this spirit was already existed. Today, it also exists, but it will be especially powerful and widespread in the world and in Christianity toward the end of this age. After Satan and the man of sin, the Antichrist, have done their work of deceit and evil, they will be overthrown by the coming of Christ to the earth at the end of the tribulation. There has been much contention about who or what is meant by the restrainer or withholder, as we read a while ago. But the Apostle John has cleared it up when he wrote, "Hereby know we the Spirit of God. Every spirit that confesses that Jesus Christ is come in the flesh is of God. And every spirit that confesses not that Jesus Christ is come in the flesh is not of God. And this is the spirit of Antichrist, whereof you have heard that you should come, and even now already it is in the world." And this is found in 1 John chapter 4, verse 2 and verse 3. The restrainer then is God's Holy Spirit, preventing the revealing of Antichrist before the right time. Here we have two opposing spirits. One, the Spirit of God, and the other, the Spirit of Antichrist. The Spirit of God or the Holy Spirit must therefore be the restrainer who keeps Satan from producing the man of sin. A part of the Holy Spirit's work in this dispensation, then, is to keep in check the full development of evil until the Church of Christ is complete. Then he will be taken away, and there will be nothing to prevent the manifestation of the mystery of iniquity. The work of the Holy Spirit between the rapture and the revelation of Christ, as we have seen when he came at Pentecost, is to form the body of Christ, the church. And when the church is complete and cut out, he will return to heaven with the church. This will leave the world without the presence of the Holy Spirit. And as no one can be born again, as John chapter 3, verse 3, verse 5 to 7, all call Jesus Lord by the Holy Spirit, as Paul said to the Corinthians, "Therefore I give you to understand that no man speaking by the Spirit of God calls Jesus accursed, and that no man can say that Jesus is Lord but by the Holy Ghost." And this is 1 Corinthians chapter 12 and verse 3. The world will then be in a bad light. As the salt of pure Christianity will have been removed from the earth, the earth's moral rottenness will rapidly develop into such a state of corruption, which can only be stopped but by the Lord's return. We read that during this period between the rapture and the revelation, a great multitude shall be saved out of all nations and kindreds and people and tongues, as it is written in Revelation chapter 7, verse 9 to verse 17. If the Holy Spirit is no longer residing on earth, how is this great multitude will be saved?
there will be saved just as the Old Testament saints were saved, by the Holy Spirit coming to individuals and regenerating them. The work of the Holy Spirit then between the rapture and the revelation, which is the parenthetical dispensation, will be to individuals only. Between the revelation and the renovation of the earth by fire, that period is spoken of as the millennium. Joel chapter 2, verse 28 to verse 32 foretells the work of the Holy Spirit in that period, which is, "And it shall come to pass afterward that I will pour out my Spirit upon all flesh, and your sons and your daughters shall prophesy. Your old men shall dream dreams, your young men shall see visions, and also upon the servants and upon the handmaids in those days will I pour out my Spirit. And I will show wonders in the heavens and in the earth, blood and fire and pillars of smoke. The sun shall be turned into darkness, and the moon into blood before the great and terrible day of the Lord come. And it shall come to pass that whosoever shall call upon the name of the Lord shall be delivered. For in Mount Zion and in Jerusalem shall be deliverance, as the Lord has said, and in the remnant whom the Lord shall call." End of the passage. All of this shall come to pass after Israel shall have returned to her own land. You may say this is fulfilled at Pentecost. Yes, but in part. That was the first fruits of a great future outpouring of the Holy Spirit. Peter in ministry quoted all but the last few lines of Joel's prophecy. The glorious physical promise of the outpouring of the Holy Spirit did not take place at Pentecost. There were no wonders in the heavens and in the earth, such as blood and smoke and pillars of smoke. The sun was not darkened or the moon turned to blood. And as these things are to happen during the tribulation period and just before the millennium, it is quite clear that the prophecy refers to the millennium dispensation. But whether this baptism of the Holy Spirit shall be on the Jews only is not clear. But it will overflow on the Gentiles. For in those days a king, the Lord Jesus Christ, shall reign in righteousness. And the work of righteousness shall be peace. And upon the bells of the horses shall be written, "Holiness to the Lord." All of this will be largely possible because Satan will be bound. But the Holy Spirit will have much to do with the righteousness in those days. Beloved, we had enough on the Holy Spirit to understand he is not a thing to refer to as it, but he is a person, the third person of the Godhead, and should be referred to as he or him and not as it. We have learned much of his work in us as individual members of the body of Christ, that today's closing finds us fully determined for him to be Lord of our lives. And in all of our ways, we shall acknowledge him, and he shall direct our paths. Proverbs 3, as Proverbs 3:6 advises. Praise the Lord.

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mouth right now and give him what you owe him. Give him what you owe him. Give him what you owe him, church. Yeah. Come on. Praise is what I do.

Blessed Sunday afternoon. We give God thanks and we give Him praise for allowing us to be here on the land of the living another day. Thanking Him for His goodness, His grace, His mercy towards us that are new every morning. And we say, great is Thy faithfulness. Blessed afternoon. It's a pleasure to come once again and to share with you the good news. The good news in song, in scripture reading, in any way possible, so that you will understand that you are not alone. You are not alone. Whatever you are going through, you are not alone. God is with you. Somebody sing the praise to Africa. Somebody sing the praise to China. So praise is what we do. Welcome to Justified Praise and Worship. And if it's your first time, we say a big, big welcome. And if you are regular, we say welcome back. Welcome back. I'm your host, Sister Sandra, keeping your company until 5 p.m. And then at 5, Brother Dwight Berridge will come with the Sunday upliftment. You are in good hands. So don't go anywhere. So we're going to praise our God, because praise is what we do. No matter what we are going through, in hard times, in easy times, during trials and testings and tribulation, we're going to praise our God, because praise is what we do. JPW here on Sugar City 90.3 FM. So wherever you are, just open your mouth and give God thanks and give Him praise. Thanking Him for His goodness. Thanking Him that you are on the land of the living. Thanking Him for all that He has done and all that He will continue to do. Give Him thanks and give Him praise. Because praise is what we do, no matter what, no matter what. So blessed afternoon once again. It is the 19th day of July, 2026. And we say happy birthday to my girl, my sister in Christ, Sister Prudy, Prudencia Edwards or Gayton. Giving God thanks for allowing you to see another year. Pastor Gaston Harris, also celebrating today, Shaquin and Sunshine up there in England, also celebrating today. So we give God thanks for all the celebrants. We thank God for allowing you to see another year, thanking Him for this day that He has made. And we know that He who started that good work, He's able to complete it. So may you live to see many, many more in good health, serving the Lord. Amen. Amen. So let us pray. Almighty God, we thank You. And we praise You. We thank You for Your goodness. We thank You, O God, for Your loving kindness towards us. We thank You, O God, for watching over us. We thank You for calling us by name this morning, setting us in our right minds so that we can praise You. We can see You high and lifted up. Father, this afternoon, O God, we say, have Your way, Lord. Thank You for Your greatness. Thank You for Your favor that You bestowed upon us. Father, even now I ask that You move mightily in the airways, doing only what You can do. Father, for those who are sick, being that great physician. For those who are going through a difficult time, Father, be that peace and that strength to them like never before. And whatever it is, Lord, I know that it is not too hard or too difficult for You to do, because You are the God who can do all things and all things well. Father, this afternoon we thank You and we praise You. Bless us, Lord, as we come, as we lift up Your name, as we place You high above all else, high above all situation, high above all circumstances. Father, we thank You this afternoon and we say to have Your way. Have Your way, Lord. Bless us and keep us. In Jesus' precious name, amen. And amen. It is Sunday, the 19th day of July 2026. So we had our theme song, Praise is What We Do. No matter what we are going through, we will praise our God. In happy times, in sad times,
no matter what, we will praise our God. So it is now 3:08. We're going to have our reading for today. We are in the book of 1 Peter. So we're going to do 1 Peter chapter 2. We finished 1 Peter chapter 1. So we're going to do 1 Peter chapter 2, reading from verse 1 to 11. 1 Peter chapter 1, chapter 2 actually, 1 Peter chapter 2, 1 to 11. So you can turn to it. I'm going to read from the NIV just in case. I'll be reading from the NIV.

like me. So we're going to have our reading for today. Salvation. Taken from 1 Peter chapter 2, 1 to 11. Father, we thank you for your word, which is a lamp unto our feet and a light unto our pathway. Even now we ask, O God, that you will prepare our hearts so that your word will fall on good ground. It will grow, it will germinate, it will bring forth much fruit, so others will come to know you. In the name of Jesus, amen and amen. So 1 Peter chapter 2, 1 to 11, here beginneth the reading. My dear children, I write this to you so that you will not sin. But if anyone does sin, we have an advocate with the Father, Jesus Christ, the righteous one. He is the atonement sacrifice for our sins, and not only for our sins, but also for the sins of the whole world. We love that we have come to know him if we keep his commands. Whosoever says, I know him, but does not do what he commands, is a liar, and the truth is not in that person. But if anyone obeys his word, love for God is truly made complete in them. This is how we know we are in him. Whoever claims to live in him must live as Jesus did. Dear friends, I am not writing you a new command, but an old one, which you have since the beginning. This old command is the message you have heard. Yet I am writing you a new command. Its truth is seen in him and in you, because the darkness is passing and the true light is already shining. Anyone who claims to be in the light but hates a brother or sister is still in darkness. Anyone who loves their brother and sister lives. Verse 10. Anyone who loves their brother and sister lives in the light, and there is nothing in them that makes them stumble. 11, our final verse. But anyone who hates a brother or sister is in the darkness and walks around in the darkness. They do not know where they are going because the darkness has blinded them. They do not know where they are going because the darkness has blinded them. This is the word of God. Thanks be to God. Father, we thank you for your word. We thank you that you have given us everything pertaining to life and godliness. And you have taught us, Lord, to love one another. But at times we do our own thing and fail to do this command by loving each other. Father, we thank you for reminding us once again that we are to love like Jesus did. We give you thanks and praise in Jesus' precious name. Amen and amen. So, we are to love. Love our fellow believers. Because whosoever says, I know him, but does not do what he commands, is a liar. It's not me who's saying it. It is in the word of God. So go to 1 Peter chapter 2 and look at verse 4. If you say that you know him, but does not do what he commands, you are a liar. We are all liars if we only say but do not do. And he went on to say, and the truth is not in that person.
The truth is not in that person. Let us be truthful. Let us speak love to one another. Let us do what God calls us to do. He says, if we do not do these things, we are walking around in darkness. Darkness. And we want to walk in the light so that we can be that light and take it to others who are in that dark and crooked place in their lives, so that when they see that light, they will come to follow that light, which is Jesus. Amen. So there you had it, our reading for today, 1 Peter chapter 2. We did 1 to 11. 1 Peter chapter 2, 1 to 11.

Your grace. Your grace, Lord. The grace of God and His mercy be upon you now and forever. Your grace and mercy. So, you know, sometimes you leave church, right? And there's this song that just won't go away, keep coming and coming. You are home, you are straightening up, and it keeps on coming and coming and coming. Well, this is it for today. It's just like, it was just, I find myself just singing it over and over again, and I was like, what? Yes, and I just continue. Like, I mean, we know God, He loves when His children worship Him. And, you know, you're just singing it, and it's just ministering to you, you know, at times. And so we have to have that song when it comes, you know, you just sing it or listen to it. Yeah. So this is a song for me all afternoon. You're worthy of it all. You are worthy of it all. So you too, if you have that song since you left church and it's not going away, just keep coming and coming, you can always call and I'll definitely play it for you. So let's take Sissy Winant, You're Worthy of It All. All. A-L-L. All. And then we'll give God thanks for all of you.

Hallelujah, you deserve the glory, you are worthy of it all. I mean, that was my song for the entire afternoon, even all now, you are worthy of it all. Yeah, you know, if I was a songbird, I would sing part for you guys, but this is Tanya Lane, so I'm going to play it and sing off ear, sing off ear. So I want to give God thanks for all of you, Sunday after Sunday, and even those from, you know, Spiritual Connection, morning after morning after morning. I want to give God thanks for all of you. Oh, yes, all.

Well, this afternoon, I'm just going to call the area. You know who you are. I don't have my book with me. I know some, but I don't want to forget any. Okay, I'll try. I'll try. So giving God thanks for all of you. As the Apostle Paul wrote, every time I think of you, I give God thanks for you. Every time. And that's not just to sound good on radio. You know, at times we say things to sound good on radio. Seems so tough, you can't. Just doing it for the likes, but not for the love and not for the truth. But it's true, every time I say, God, bless them, bless them, bless them. I know he will. I don't stop to call all the names. I say, God bless the listeners to justify praise and worship. Come when you call. He knows who you are, where you are, your name and everything about you. The sons and daughters don't get praise. So leave your hands. So we're going to start off in Boardwalk, giving God thanks for Sonny Nolan and Yvette, Lady Bon Campbell, Pastor Harris, happy birthday once again, Pastor Harris. That's Gaston Harris up there in Boardwalk. Sister Janet and the rest of the family, the Knights family. And all the listeners in the Boardwalk area. So from there, we're going over to Connery. We are giving God thanks for Lady Irene, Lady Mildred, Sister Verna, and the family of the late Sister Marsha, gone but not forgotten. Good afternoon, Connery. For your mercies, only you knew where I was. Giving God thanks for Latasha and Brother Eric and the rest of the family there in Kayon. Lodge Village, Nigel Williams, Tess, Jane, Joan, that's Joan. You, Mr. and Mrs. Hall. Oh, Lord. And all the listeners in Lodge Village. I'm just giving God thanks for George Jeffrey, Mr. Walwin, Talleen, and Lyndon. They're in Tabernacle. Good afternoon, Tabernacle. I'm just giving God thanks for you. And you, and you, and you. So from there, we're going to give God thanks for... Okay, let's bring back our song. Let's bring our song a little more. Back, a little back. Bring it back some more. Glorifying some for the things that he has done in the... Okay, so we finished Tabernacle. Before we come back in town, we're going to go overseas and give God thanks for Lady Jane. Sister Jane there in Mount Strat. And her husband James and the rest of the listeners there in Mount Strat. So leave your hands. Lady Jackson there in Antigua. Good afternoon, Antigua. Cousin Andy and the family. Here I cry, so I'm giving thanks. Sister Lorna there in Tortola. Mother there in St. Thomas and the staff there at Bolongo. John Carlos, Nestine, Bernadette, Mr. Hodge, and all the listeners there at Bolongo. Giving God thanks for you. Lady Benjamin, Auntie Pam, Shani, and Denisha. You gotta keep moving, he will guide you through the... Minister Hinkson there in St. Croix. Cause he gave his word as bond. Saying good afternoon to Nevis, Beverly Chapman and family, Brother Godwin Brown, and all the other listeners in Nevis. We'll all just be in vain. Kimballer there in Washington, good afternoon to you. And God, giving God thanks for you. So leave your hands and head up. Giving God thanks for Jamaica. Jamaica, Jamaica. Lady Simo and all the other listeners in Jamaica. Giving God thanks for New York. Adoration Gospel.

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Thank you for being here with us on Sugar City 90.3 FM. Thank God for technology. Choices have their consequences, whether right or wrong. Central 96.3 there in Jamaica. And all I do, I give my thanks to you, Lord. And Adoration Gospel FM there in New York. Can you hear? So we are coming back now to St. Kitts, giving God thanks for all the listeners in the Newtown area, Marvel Body, Lady Ivy, Bractus and his wife, Evan Chumley, Miss Als, Tasha and Keisha, and the rest of the household, the sun. Kenneth, better known as Grainers, Kenneth Dive Center. Good afternoon, Brother Dave. Head up to the sky. Teacher Nato and family. Almighty, hear our cry, so Patricia Williams. Thanks, giving thanks, Malcolm Maynard and family. For all, that you have done. All the listeners in the Newtown area giving God thanks for you. Yes, you and you and you. For all, I'm just giving thanks for all. Lady Sadler. Thanks, giving thanks. Okay, so from Newtown, we are going to Taylor's, giving God thanks for seeing with the Costa. You gotta keep moving, he will guide you through this. Giving God thanks for Miss Buchanan, Tasha, and Jason. Cause he gave his word as bond. And the rest of the listeners there in Taylor's, Lady Amory and her husband. When you call, but he's always on time. From there, we are giving God thanks for Freeman's Village. Elvis, sons and daughters, Market Street, Bernard, Carolyn, Jerome, Patsy. Giving God thanks for all the listeners in Market Street, College Street, God Lady Anne and Ajani Bridgewater, Lady Betty and family. Giving God thanks for College Street, Westbourne, God, Sister Bev and family. Giving God thanks for Mac Knight, thanks. Lady G and Chinny and Sonia. Sonia, hope you're doing better. Reggie and Colin. Giving God thanks for Trudy and Shaq.

So from there, we are going up to the village area. Giving God thanks for Lady Mello. Now when Frederick, Brother Dwight Berridge, who will be in at 5 p.m. Mary and her daughter Alexia. Lady Maisie, Lady Lulu. My sister Avril and family. I'm just giving God thanks for all the listeners in the village area. You too, Jasmine. Giving God thanks for Jasmine Clark. I know she's celebrating shortly. So advance birthday greetings to you. Okay, so remember, I'm just going by head knowledge. So the village area. So let's go over to Buckley's and give God thanks for Lady Bala. Yeah, we're starting off to the bottom. Lady Bala, Lady Etty. Miss Etty still going strong. Steve and everyone there at Stiba Shop. Akima, my brother Wunta, Uncle Donald, Lady Russell, Brother Adolf, Sonia Morton and family.

My brother Kimbo. Giving God thanks for all the listeners in Buckley's, my Buckley's community. Buckley's Extension giving God thanks for Angelica Lewis and family. The husband and daughters and grandchildren of the late Honor Williams. Gone, but will never be forgotten. So we are going up to Shadwell. We are giving God thanks for Karen Hanley, Wanda and Candy, Jacinth and the rest of the Hanley family, Sister Indy, Dorian, and all the listeners in Shadwell.

So from Shadwell, we are going over to St. Peter's, giving God thanks for Sister Dolly. And Princess, good afternoon, Vindel and Bubba. Lady Clark, Christine Clark, Brother Clement, Cousin Valerie, Precious and Princess. Good afternoon, Princess. The Pemberton, the Watley, the Paris, the Mothers, St. Peter's Mothers Union, Voice of Praise. Yeah, when you get to St. Peter's, you got to like, Brother Owen, yep, Calvin, Brother Uriah. Yeah, when you go to St. Peter's, it's like, you know, Tisha and her mom, Jacqueline Foster. We'll all just be in vain if we Sister Paulette. And others don't give praise. And all the listeners in St. Peter's giving God thanks for you. Head up to the sky. You're included in the all. Even if I don't know your name, you're included in the all. Giving God thanks for all of you. Giving thanks. Paris Extension, giving God thanks for Mr. and Mrs. Dennis Keynes. Oh yeah, and Boardwalk, Mr. and Mrs. Matt Maynard. Yes, Maynard. Mr. and Mrs. Maynard up there in Boardwalk. Good afternoon to you. Thanks for giving God thanks for you. Lady Martin, wee. Giving God thanks for you. Bikai and the rest of the family. You gotta keep moving, he will guide you through this. Boys West Farm area, giving God thanks for Gladys. He will, cause he gave his word as bond. Always Hazel, George. Welcome and Sugars. But he's always on time. Good afternoon, Mr. Politics. We'll all just be in vain if we, the sons. And saying good afternoon to Mr. Evelyn, Mr. Rogers. And to all the listeners, Greenlands. Joycey Matthew Martin. Mrs. Lewis and family. Giving God thanks for Shaki Heat, all is in tune to justify praise and worship. Giving God thanks for her mom also. I'm just giving God thanks for all of you. Whether you are here in the Federation or overseas, giving God thanks for you guys. Okay, now I need my water. I think I covered all, right? Yeah. I think so. If it wasn't for, but just in case, I'm giving God thanks for all of you. Uncle Donald, choices

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My papa pray. Because I'm being prayed for over and over again. Somebody. Oh, yes. Oh, somebody pray. You had me on your mind. They had me on the- oh, yes. Thank you so much.

0: Thank you so much for praying for me as I do the same for you. I'm so glad you prayed for me and are praying for me. Don't stop.
1: When I was sick unto death, somebody prayed.
0: Sing good afternoon to Adina Burke, Dung Dane.

0: Say good afternoon to Patricia and Rihanna and Reggie. Good afternoon, Lady Rebita McKenzie. From there in Dorset. Oh yes, somebody prayed for me. Okay, so let's take this one. God is. Let's take this one. God is.
1: Amen. Let's do it.

0: I give my everything. And we have to give our everything. That is what is expected of us, especially for those of us who accepted the Lord Jesus Christ as our Savior. We are to give our everything because He gave His very best for us. He gave His only begotten Son. And so now we in turn have to give Him back.
1: Yeah.
0: This one for Sister Dolly up there in St. Peter's. Loving this one. And Brother Godwin Brown there in Nevis. This one is for both of you. Let's see if the computer wants me to find it. Oh, you see, it is doing its own thing. But we'll find it. Hopefully, as long as the internet is, everything is stable, we'll have Reverend Melva Cathy, daughter of the soil, to come and share with us at 4:30. As long as everything goes well with the internet, right? Let me see if I get it again. Okay, yes, right here. Ready.

0: Okay, so let's pause from the music and say a blessed, blessed afternoon to Lady Tish, sending out birthday greetings to a dear friend, you said? Go right ahead, you're alive. Do your thing.
1: Good afternoon to everyone. I just want to say, hope everyone have a wonderful afternoon, a Sunday afternoon, and also want to say happy, happy birthday to all who celebrating. Like my sister Johanna, in Johanna Christmas, singing gospel hall, she is celebrating her birthday. And all those who just had birthday yesterday and during the week, and also want to say good afternoon to Sylvie and Henry, Evie, and all the others out here, like Mr. Dinah Burke, I mean Miss Burke, and all the others, Lulu, and others who are listening to Sister Sandra. Let me say good afternoon to my big friend, Rudolph Tilko. Hope you're having a wonderful afternoon. And all the others, yes, and Mr. Bum Campbell, Rand Kane, and the others, good afternoon. I hope you're having a wonderful day. And guys, drink a lot of water. The place is hot.
0: Yeah.
1: This morning, I could have swear that I couldn't make it that church, but thank God I make it.
0: Amen.
1: So, drink a lot of water and, yeah, relax yourself. And Sister Sandra, you relax yourself and continue doing the good work. And also, let me say good afternoon to Mother. Good afternoon to you. Good afternoon, Mother. Hope you're having a wonderful afternoon.
0: Yeah.
1: Whatever you do, put God first and relax.
0: Okay.
1: So,
0: thank
1: yeah.
0: You. Thank all you. Right. You too. Have a wonderful day and relax also. And drink your water. God bless you.
1: Yes. Okay, yes. Thank you.
0: There you had it, Lady Tish, reminding us to drink our water. It is very hot on the outside. Just before I got here, it was a little rain, but, you know, don't stay long, you know, just drizzle and make you feel good, especially at night. You hear it on the window and you say, you grab, and but before you, or maybe before you reach to the bed, it's like, huh, yeah, but in due time. It is now 4:04. We're going to take this one from Advent World, Drop Your Stone. And we are the story of the lady who got caught in adultery. And, you know, everyone, they say, oh, Moses, say this. And what do you say? And Jesus didn't even answer. You know, Jesus had a unique way. And when you think about if Jesus was more in our time, people are so upset nowadays. Like, you didn't answer them and they get all angry. They're all there with their stones in their hand. And Jesus just stooped down, wrote on the ground, and then say, you know, if any one of you is without sin, cast the first stone. And he knew none of them would have cast that stone because all have sinned. Then he got up and he's like, woman, where's our accusers? And he said, go and sin no more. Go and sin no more. So let's listen to that one from Advent World. Drop your stone.

0: The Bible, thank God, assures wonderful forgiveness for all sin. Blessed are they whose iniquities are forgiven and whose sins are covered. God can forgive you because of the cross. Because on the cross, Jesus Christ died for our sins. And because he was willing to die, God can now forgive you. The Bible, thank God, assures wonderful forgiveness for all sin. Blessed are they whose iniquities are forgiven and whose sins are covered. God can forgive you because of the cross. Because on the cross, Jesus Christ died for our sins. And because he was willing to die, God can now forgive you. The Bible.
1: You know, if I'm too high, Moses Christians, bring me down, Lord.
2: Sometimes forget.
1: Remember God?
2: Lord.
1: Resist the proud, but he gives grace to the humble.
2: And as a result?
1: So let us be humble no matter how successful we are, no matter how big our bank account is. Let us be humble and see everyone as special. Everyone as being special, not looking down at anyone. And so, Lord, if I am too high, bring me down. Bring me down.

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But I would like to draw your attention to the fact that all of us, I mean all of us, are nothing without God. Sometimes we get so proud, so high-minded, but we should be reminded by the scripture in St. Matthew chapter 23, verse 12. Whosoever shall exalt himself shall be abased, and he that humbleth himself

0: 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Bring me down. In Proverbs chapter 16 and verse 18, actually. Proverbs 16, 18. Pride goes before destruction. Pride goes before destruction. And in Proverbs chapter 11 and verse 2, it reminds us that when pride comes, then comes disgrace. But with humility comes wisdom. Amen. So when pride comes, then comes disgrace. But with humility comes wisdom. And James chapter 4 and verse 6, God opposes the proud, but shows favor to the humble. Lord, if I am too high, bring me down. And Proverbs 18 and verse 12, before a downfall, the heart is haughty, but humility goes before honor. And there's a lot of verses reminding us to be humble, be humble, be humble. And Philippians chapter 2 and verse 3 reminds us to do nothing out of selfish ambition or vain conceit. Rather, in humility, value others above yourself. Yeah, I know the latter part. The first part, you might say, I can handle the first part by doing nothing out of selfish ambition or vain conceit, but, you know, valuing others above myself. Because the world teaches us the opposite. Like, it's all about you. You first and others after. And God is saying, others, value others above yourselves. Like, really? Yeah. But that's it. And that is why many people missed out on the blessing, the blessings and the favor of God, because this part is too hard. You remember when Jesus had many, many, many followers, and it was the time when he took the bread and the cup, and he said, no, if you don't eat my flesh and drink my blood, you have no part in the kingdom. And they're like, hello? I'm not eating nobody's flesh, and I ain't drinking nobody's blood. And so they left, because they couldn't understand it with them. You know, the human mind cannot comprehend the things of the Spirit. And so that is why we are to feed the Spirit, so that we will walk. And that's why the Scripture tells us, you know, to walk in the Spirit. Because, like, eat your flesh and drink blood, not me. And many turn away. And here, the Word of God is telling us to rather, in humility, value others above yourselves. Value others above yourselves. Really? Easier said than done, right? But if God asks us to do it, that means we can do it. We can do it. So let us stay humble. Let us stay humble. Because pride goes before destruction. So let us be humble and teach our children to be humble, to respect everyone. Yeah, we look down at others, and that's not nice. That is not Christ-like, especially when we are children of the Most High God. We have to love them. Because most of the time you're passing and you see someone all dirty and all sort of things dirty, and you're like, you ain't giving them no ride. And then somebody well-dressed, and it's easy for you to stop for them. Yeah, be honest, yeah. It's easy for you to help them and help people who you know you can maybe turn to after, and those who you can't. And so those are who we are to look out for. The poor, the widow, the orphans, and all of these. That's what the Word of God tells us to, you know. And so partial obedience is still disobedience. So we have work to do. We have work to do. It is now 4:22 here in studio. I'm going to try reach out to Lady Cathy to see if she'll be able to share with us at 4:30. So, Lady Evie, I'm going to try to get you back. Lady Evie will call in to send out sympathy greetings to, I can't say it, and then Lady Evie will come now. So I'm going to play this one, And then I'll try to get Lady Evie on the line.
1: Can I be real up in here? I don't need nobody who's gonna praise the Lord like this. This is war time. We are standing in the gap for a brother, a sister, a friend, a neighbor. Tonight, we are about to take back Barbados.

0: Salute.
1: Okay, so let's pause this one. I have Lady Evie with me. Blessed afternoon, Lady Evie. And how are you this afternoon?
2: I'm wonderful. It's just giving God praise and thanks.
1: Amen.
2: Amen. I'm calling. Say good afternoon to each and everyone.
1: Lady Evie, you sound very low.
2: I'm saying good afternoon to each and everyone who's listening to the sound of my voice. Wishing everyone a blessed, blessed Sunday afternoon. Greetings. I'm also sending out sympathy greetings to this family of all those who have lost loved ones. Friends, family, and everyone. The names are King Dashiell of Sandy Point, sending out sympathy greetings to all the families of Dashiell and wishing them to continue to be strong. Also, the family of the Puntin family, Leroy Puntin, who lost his wife, Pearlie Puntin, telling him to continue to be strong, and also all the families, friends, and everyone to continue to stay strong.
1: Yes.
2: The family of Ivan Chomney and the project here from next to me, sending out sympathy greetings to Ivan Chomney and all her family, friends, and loved ones. On the passing of Ivan Chomney's son, Devon Chomney, continue to be strong, Ivan. I know it's not easy to lose in a loved one, especially a son, but may the good Lord continue to bless you with good health and strength. Stay strong, Ivan. Take care. With love and best wishes goes out to each and everyone.
1: Okay, Lady Evie, thank you so much. Have a great day and stay safe.
2: Thank you.
1: God bless.

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I believe Pastor Connor, see? You either love Pastor Connor or leave him. And we are family. Yes, we are in the Connor family.

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1: This one is for Cousin Valerie of the in St. Peter's.
0: One soul. Here I give.
1: And Precious.
0: Self.
1: And Princess the Pemberton, the Watley, the Paris.
0: Take me, use me, Lord.
1: Auntie Mavis there in Anguilla. Auntie Sylvie there in St. Thomas. And to all the listeners under the sound of my voice from Cousin Valerie.
0: Oh.

0: Amen, amen. So this one is for Lady Mellow. Lady Mellow, this one is for you. We are marching to Zion. Lady Mellow like the African music, you know, she like to dance. Right, Lady Mellow? So we are marching to Zion, the Toronto Mass Choir, featuring Jonathan, Nivita, and the other one, Entumba. Yeah, so you know you're going to get a little African beat. It is now 26 minutes to 5, coming up at 5. We have Brother Dwight Berridge with the Sunday Upliftment. Let's go, Lady Mellow. Precious.
1: Listen.
0: Dance, Precious.
1: And what?
2: We are marching.
0: To Zion.

0: That was a good one, right? Make a joyful noise. We are marching to Zion. Oh, yes.
1: I want some people here to be moving. Come on.
0: Yes, we are Caribbean people. We know how to move. Oh, yes. If you can't get up, you can just move your shoulders.
1: Everybody.
0: My brother Dave. Tisha, I know you love to dance, you know. Don't talk, old lady. Evie. Good afternoon, Wada. Lady clap. We are marching to Zion. Oh, yes.

Hallelujah. Somebody make some noise wherever you are. Make some noise. Make some noise for Jesus. That was a good one. We are marching to Zion. Toronto Mass Choir. Good one. So it is now 20 minutes to 5. So I'm going to play this one for all the families that Lady Evie called out earlier. She's sending this one out to them.

strength, Lord, to face another day for even Chumley and all the others telling you. We never know. We don't know. That is why we have to live every day for Christ. Live every day for Christ, because we don't know. Tomorrow is not promised to any one of us. So let us continue to encourage one another in the things of God. Especially if you are listening to me, and I know because I was once like you, loving gospel music, but not, you know, ready to commit to God, to go all the way, to accept His Son as my Savior. I just love gospel music. I love church and different things. But that cannot get us into heaven. It's good. It is good. Don't get me wrong. It is good. It is good. And it is a step in the right direction. But at some point, you got to reach your destination. So don't step in the right direction and then step back on Monday and just loving it on the Sundays. No. It's time to move. It's time to move from living to have a life. Because all of us are living, right? Once we are here on the land of the living, we are living. But there's another level. And that is from moving from living, just living, to have life. Jesus said, I have come that you may have life. He didn't say that you may live, because you're already living, but that you may have life and have it more abundantly. I mean, the first time when the Holy Spirit taught me that, I did not hear it from my pastor. I did not hear it on YouTube. It was just talking to the Holy Spirit. And it's like, yeah, it's time that they move from living to life. And I was like, living to life. And then the scriptures, that scripture came back. I have come that you may have life. So today, the 19th day of July 2026, life is offered to you. Don't put it off. Move from living to have life. And life eternal. Today is the day. Today is the day. And if you're hearing the voice of God, do not, and I repeat, do not harden your heart as in the day of the rebellion. Because every time you harden your heart to the word of God and to the things of God and to His Son, then your heart get harder. Just like Pharaoh. These things are written for our learning and our example. And every time you, yeah. So I pray that you will just surrender all to Jesus. And come to know Him as your Lord and Savior. Come to know Him. Okay? It is now 11 minutes to 5 here in studio. Yeah, you get so emotional. You wish that you could just snap your finger and people just say yes to Jesus. Because we understand. I mean, don't wait until like Lazarus, you know, and the man, which when he had to end up saying, you know, he realized that, yeah, hell is real. And so he said, send Lazarus to warn, yeah, my brothers to don't come to this place. And God said, they have the prophets and those who are telling them, let them listen to them. Don't wait until it's too late. Because there's no coming back. There's no repentance after the grave, none whatsoever. So make your calling and election sure now, while it is still day. Because night is coming when no one can work. Today is the day. Amen. Coming up at 5, you have Brother Dwight Berridge with the Sunday Upliftment.

Come fill me right now. Come fill me right now. I mean, you know, at mornings and for some Sundays back, I've been saying that there's something this year is about the water. We see a lot of shark attack this year. I know we don't have them all the time, but the increase in the attacks of shark, alligators, and also the drowning, whether in pool, at the beach. You know, the saddest one for me was the rip current. When the two college students, they were on the sand, taking a nap, relaxing at the beach. You know, sometimes you take a little nap before you go in. And the water just, well, as they say, got angry, came up and went with them because they were sleeping, so they couldn't even run for, like others. And they are, I mean, look at, we had our own here in the Federation with apple cider. Then we had the one going to Stacia with the engine. It was the engine. It wasn't really fire on it. They say it was just the engine. But even that is something underwater. And then this morning, that sad news in Guyana, where a ferry sank with 133 persons on board. And only 53 at that time of the news was rescued. So do your maths. See how many missing still? Wow. So there's something. So let us be careful. I know it's hot and the beach and it's tempting, but let us be careful. And for those of you living in the U.S., and I mean, anything can happen here, they say don't turn your back on the water. Many times, even for me, you're in the water, as I don't go in often, you know, you're facing the crowd. You're facing, you know, the hillside instead of looking at the horizon. And so they're warning you, do not turn your back on the water. Because they just see that the water is getting angry at times. And like it's fighting back against humans. You know, so let's continue to be safe. Whatever you are doing, it's hot, it's summer, the children want to go to the beach, they want to go to the pool. Let us be vigilant. Let us be careful and pray up. Pray over them. Pray, even before they go in the water, say, come, you call them to the beach, come, let me pray over you, come, let me pray for you, and all of that. So let's be a more prayerful people. Amen? So it's 3:55, Brother Owen, sorry about that, there's not enough time to play that song, but definitely hope tomorrow morning. So God bless you and keep you, cause his face to shine upon you, be gracious unto you, lift up his countenance unto you, and give you his peace that surpasseth all understanding. God bless you until we meet again tomorrow morning at 5:30. Yeah, we are on 5:30. So 5:30 till around like 8:15. Yeah, 5:30 till around 8:15 tomorrow morning, God's willing. Stay safe and continue to pray for one another. And show kindness. Look out for one another. And show love. God bless.

Just about 3 minutes after the hour, 5 o'clock on a Sunday. To welcome you to another presentation of Sunday Upliftment Program right here on 90.3 FM. For Sunday, the 19th of July 2026. I want to say thanks to Sister Sandra Williams for the justified praise and worship. Wonderfully done as usual. And she'll be back here tomorrow morning. Welcome one and all, whoever you are, wherever you are, all across St. Kitts Nevis, the Eastern Caribbean and around the world, to another presentation of Sunday Upliftment with yours truly, Dwight Michael Berridge. I'm delighted for the opportunity to share with you today. Whoever you are, wherever you are, we invite you to sit back, relax, or you can perhaps call a neighbor, a friend, a loved one, and invite that individual to be part of the experience of Sunday Upliftment for Sunday, the 19th of July, 2K26.

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1: When Jesus had cried out with a loud voice, he said, "Father, into your hands I commit my spirit." Having said this, he breathed his last. Luke 23, verse 46, NKJV. The Seven Sayings on the Cross, Part 7. Luke is the only gospel writer to report the last of the Lord's seven sayings on the cross. It is, however, implied in John's statement that Christ bowed his head and then gave up his spirit. This is not the Holy Spirit, but his own human spirit, although everything he did was done in the power of the Holy Spirit. But that is another matter. Luke emphasizes the human side of things and shows that once Christ's work was completed, the separation between God and him had passed. Luke records what happened after the three dark hours were completed. The fellowship between God and the man Christ Jesus was restored. With full confidence, he commits his spirit into the Father's care. Here the Father is Father of the man Christ Jesus. At the same time, he is the Father of the Son, in the sense of the eternal relationship that could not be disturbed or broken by the 3 hours of darkness. These things are beyond our comprehension. Luke also draws our attention to the results of all that had taken place in those 6 solemn hours. So when the centurion saw what had happened, he glorified God, saying, "Certainly this was a righteous man." Luke 23, verse 47. One prominent theme in Luke's writings is the praise and glory of God brought to him by redeemed human beings. The details about the centurion are important, not only because of his testimony that the Lord Jesus was a righteous man, but also that this officer glorified God. To do this, he must have become a believer. In this day of grace, God receives glory from believers, but in the world to come, and at the great white throne judgment, every knee will bow. Alfred E. Bowder.
2: As our surety we behold thee, ransoming our souls from death, as the willing victim, view thee yielding up to God thy breath. Miss C.A. Wellesley,

That concludes the series of the seven sayings of the cross. Seven sayings on the cross. That's part seven. That presentation concludes that special series. Next Sunday, God willing, we'll be looking at Jesus, the Son of God. BFM time has moved to just about 12 minutes after the hour of 5 o'clock on a Sunday, as we welcome you to another presentation of the Sunday Upliftment Program.

Certainly delighted for this wonderful opportunity to share with you once again, wherever you are, wherever you are. Central Prison, Central 96.3 FM, Jamaica, pleasant Sunday to you. All our folks listening, Jamaica, Cayman Islands, and Turks and Caicos, those in Cuba, pleasant Sunday to you. We welcome you. Not forgetting our folks listening with us in the greater northeastern geographic section of the United States of America, the greater Northeast, New York, Pennsylvania, New Jersey. 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Pleasant Sunday to you. Once again, we are delighted for the opportunity to share with you today, and we trust that you are being blessed and encouraged as you listen with us right here on our Sunday Upliftment Program for Sunday, the 19th of July, 2026. If you are celebrating your birthday today, we'll say a happy birthday to you. You're celebrating a wedding anniversary, well, happy anniversary to you. Trust that you will enjoy it to the max.

That's the sound of Sandra Brooks from the album The Answer. Jesus Rescued Me in Judeo-Christian theology. Being rescued saved by God. It means being delivered from the eternal penalties and the present power of sin. It's rooted in the Greek word soso. It means being made completely whole. It's a free gift of grace, requiring faith rather than personal works. What it is to be rescued, to be free, to be delivered. And it talks about forgiveness and new life. Forgiveness and new life, these are some of the areas that we can explore in talking about being rescued, being saved, etc. New forgiveness and new life. You are delivered from the guilt of past wrongs and brought into a restored relationship with God. Are you thinking about the things that you have done wrong in the past? Well, forgiveness. You can seek forgiveness from God, and He gives you new life. He rescues you from darkness. Being rescued from darkness is another area. Eternal security is another area that can be explored, and ongoing wholeness. What is being rescued from darkness? Deliverance from the control of destructive habits and the spiritual power of darkness. Eternal security is the promise that you will escape hell and you will spend eternity with God. Ongoing wholeness, that refers to healing and peace for the mind, body, and spirit during your daily life. Jesus rescued me. What a great song. Pushing our FM time to just about 21 minutes after the hour of 5 o'clock here on a Sunday. If you're just joining us, we welcome you. We're certainly delighted for the opportunity to share with you today. We trust that you'll be blessed and encouraged as a result.

0: Jesus.
1: That's right. I need Jesus in the morning, in the afternoon, the evening, all through the day. Yes, every step of the way, give me Jesus. He's my reason why. Yes, I need him because he's my reason for living. He's my source of survival. So every minute of the day, please give me Jesus. You need oxygen. You need Jesus more so than you need the oxygen. He's the air that I breathe. The FM time has moved to just about 25 minutes after the hour of 5 o'clock. That's the energetic voice of Judith Gale out of Jamaica. And yes, indeed, so many great songs there from Judith as she continues to present the gospel by way of music. Another legend who has presented the gospel, who passed recently, last year, Claude Parilon of the Regenerated Singers, legend in Caribbean gospel music. And one of the songs that was very impactful back in the day, back in 1988, was this one titled The Greatest Man. Here is Claude Parilon. Got to say good afternoon to Brother Steve Huggins of Praise FM, 99.3 FM.

pause to take a look at the Good Seed Words for Life meditation. The Good Seed Words for Life 2026. It is Sunday, the 19th of July. Mark chapter 14 and verse 36 says, "Abba Father, all things are possible for you. Take this cup away from me. Nevertheless, not what I will, but what you will." Christ prays to his Father. In the New Testament, two prayers of the Lord Jesus on the night before his crucifixion were recorded. Both are profound and evoke our worship. One prayer, spoken in the Garden of Gethsemane, reveals his sufferings in anticipation of what awaited him on the cross of Golgotha. We find it in the Gospels of Matthew, Mark, and Luke. The other prayer shared with us in John chapter 17 includes the glories of the Lord Jesus that followed his work on the cross. Today, let's reflect on his prayer in the Garden of Gethsemane as reported to us in the Gospel of Mark. When the Lord foresaw his sacrificial sufferings and death on the cross and laid out this distress before his Father, he was aware of three facts. 1. Abba Father. 2. All things are possible for you. 3. Nevertheless, not what I will, but what you will. Let's look at Abba Father. Abba Father. With this address, Jesus began his prayer. It expresses his complete trust in the love of the Father. Secondly, all things are possible for you. Christ knew the power of the Father, which is capable of all things. In his deep distress, he unwaveringly held on to this. And third, nevertheless, not what I will, but what you will. Although the Lord Jesus was deeply troubled, he also rested in the will of the Father. The Lord Jesus entrusted himself to the love, power, and will of the Father as his holy soul anticipated the profound sufferings on the cross. That's taken from the Good Seed Words for Life 2026, the reading for Sunday, the 19th of July, in the said year.

in the studio of 90.3 in the world of the Eastern Caribbean. We've got just about 25 minutes approaching the hour of 6 o'clock. We want to thank you very much for listening with us today on our Sunday Upliftment program. We trust that you are being blessed and encouraged as a result. Let me take time to say a pleasant Sunday and extend birthday greetings to Marvin Chapman, celebrating also. He's celebrating his anniversary as well. Birthday and anniversary, Marvin and Sinitia Chapman. And it's their anniversary, wedding anniversary today. Also to sending greetings to Naomi Brooks. Also sending happy birthday greetings to Helena Liebert. Blessed days wish to all of you. And you've got greetings coming from Beverly Chapman there at Brown Pasture in Nevis. Pleasant Sunday to you, Beverly. Hope that all is well. Our time has moved to just about 26 minutes on the climb to 6 o'clock. Stay with us. Let me take time to say a pleasant Sunday to Adolphus Walters there at Trafalgar. Also, let me skip over to Lime Keel and say a pleasant Sunday to Reverend Euclid Sylvester Osborne.

0: we cannot afford to lose out. Heaven is definitely the place that I'm talking about, yes. For God is the way that leads to destruction, now is the way that leads to eternal life, and there are few there be that are on that road, the narrow road. And we encourage you to get on the straight and narrow so that you will inherit eternal life. That's Gladys Carter from her album Too Busy, Strive to Enter In is the title of the track. Let me take time once again to extend greetings to Beverly Chapman, and also let me extend anniversary greetings to Oscar and Naomi Brooks, celebrating their anniversary. Trust that you will live to see and enjoy many, many more. We're now moving at 22 minutes on the climb to 6 o'clock.
1: The Bible says...
0: I'll take time to say a pleasant Sunday to Darling, Dolly, and Buckley's area. Also, let me take time to say a pleasant Sunday to Sylvine Henry, not forgetting Michael Penny, Daldria Penny.
1: Pray for me.
0: Michael Penny, pleasant Sunday to you.

prayer, oh boy. Yes, according to the Bible, the overarching purpose of prayer is to build a relationship with God, align your will with His, and bring Him glory. Rather than a magic formula to get what you want, prayer is active communication. It serves multiple functional purposes, and some of which communion and worship, aligning with God's will, presenting your needs, that's a supplication, confession and forgiveness, and receiving peace and guidance. So it's not just all about asking for things. Yes, having communion, praying to God, it's a way to bring to fellowship with God, express adoration and thank Him for His character. That's the communion and worship, aligning with His will. Prayer shifts focus from our own desires to God's plans, as modeled when Jesus prayed, "Your kingdom come, your will be done." Matthew chapter 6 and verse 10. And then here's what most people do in prayer. Present needs, supplication. The Bible encourages believers to bring their anxieties, requests, and needs to God. Philippians 4:6 tells us, "Don't be anxious about anything, but in everything, every situation, present your requests to God." And then we have confession, as modeled by the Lord in the prayer that He gave to His disciples. He said it's a means to seek forgiveness, which keeps your relationship with Him right. Forgive us, or forgive us our trespasses as we forgive others. Receiving peace and guidance. Regular prayer is described as the pathway to receiving God's peace and experiencing His direction for your life. Ultimately, prayer is an active demonstration of your dependence on God. I'm so glad that somebody prayed for me. They had me on their mind, they sacrificed their time, they fell down on their knees and prayed for me. Yes, they had no doubt that God would bring me out, that He would change my life and set me free. Aren't you glad that someone prayed for you? Tell me about that. The FM time has moved just about 13 minutes before the hour of 6 o'clock on a Sunday. It's Central 96.3 FM in Jamaica, as well as Adoration Gospel FM in New York. We're beaming the airwaves with the gospel of Jesus Christ. Here comes the dynamic gospel is.

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1: I was a skinny kid with big ears, and on top of that, I was clumsy. The kind of kid nobody wanted on their team in school. To make matters worse, I had an older brother who was good at everything, while I was good at nothing. In high school, I poured myself into football and made the team all 4 years. At last, I was accepted. Being accepted meant smoking and drinking, too, so I tried my first beer as a sophomore. A simple act that led to years of addiction. Our family always went to church, but I understood nothing about God or the gospel. I rolled a car filled with 10 guys in high school, and none of us was hurt. But I didn't thank God. I joined the Navy and married Sherry, but my drinking threatened our marriage. We were based in Spain, and I traveled all over Europe as a loadmaster on a C-130. Sometimes I was too drunk to do my job, but my buddies covered for me. Then a buddy got saved and witnessed to me about Jesus, saying he would change my life. We went to church with him, and the gospel broke my heart. I cried uncontrollably as a deacon led me to the Savior. With Christ in my heart, it was easy to give up alcohol and cigarettes. I didn't need to gain the world's approval because I was accepted by the only one who mattered. My superiors marveled at the improvement in my work habits. Even the skipper called me in to ask what had happened. I shared the gospel and told him Jesus had set me free, and he'll do the same for you. I'm Brian Stensis, now serving Christ as a missionary in Uganda. If the Son therefore shall make you free, you shall be free indeed.
0: If you would like to be free from the weight of sin by accepting Jesus Christ as Lord and Savior, call 1-888-NEED-HIM right now. 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
2: I went through a period in my life that I was just being crushed. My heart was broken. I was worried. It was one of the most distraught moments in my life, and I was literally crying when I told God this. I said, Lord, I hate this. I absolutely hate this. But I love you. And I know you would not allow me to go through this if it were not for my good. And though tears are running down my face and I cannot see my way out, if you suffered me to be bruised, it is only to make me better. And so I trust you when I can't trace you.
3: Yeah.
2: Because he that hath began a good work in me
3: will bring it to completion.
2: Shall bring it to completion. 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
4: 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It's a pleasant Sunday to you. It's a wonderful opportunity to be coming into your hearts and homes with the gospel of Jesus Christ. It is Sunday, and it's the 19th of July, 2026. Taking a look at the local weather forecast for St. Kitts and Nevis, valid up until 8 p.m. tomorrow, Monday, the 20th of July. Notwithstanding a tropical wave moving across the area, low moisture levels along with the presence of Saharan dust will restrict significant shower activity. Tonight, conditions will be partly cloudy and slightly hazy with a 20% or slight chance of brief morning showers. Tonight, partly cloudy and slightly hazy, with a 20% of a slight chance of brief showers. Tomorrow, conditions will be slightly hazy. We'll have sunny skies as well, with a 40% or a moderate chance of a brief morning shower. The winds are coming from the east, then they'll continue to blow from the east tonight and east-northeast tomorrow, with speeds ranging from 19 to 31 kilometers or 12 to 20 miles, with possible gusts to as high as 50 kilometers or 31 miles per hour. The sea is 0.9 to 1.8 meters or 3 to 6 feet. A small craft caution is in effect mainly for the northern and eastern side of the islands. Sunrise tomorrow is at 5:46, while sunset is at 6:48. The temperature for today, the high temperature is 33 degrees. That's 33 degrees Celsius or 91 degrees Fahrenheit. And to note, tonight we can expect the temperature to drop as low as 26 degrees Celsius or 79 degrees Fahrenheit. look at the situation in St. Kitts and Nevis, the weather for St. Kitts and Nevis. Here's a look at the Eastern Caribbean forecast, which is valid up to 8 a.m. tomorrow, Monday the 22nd. The presence of the ITCZ, the Intertropical Convergence Zone, and its associated moisture and instability will maintain mostly cloudy skies with periods of showers and thunderstorms across portions of Trinidad and Tobago and the southern Windward Islands during the next 24 hours. Elsewhere across the eastern Caribbean, skies will be mostly fair and hazy, with only a slight chance of a brief light shower as a dry, stable and hazy air mass continues to sit across this portion of the island chain during that time. Winds are east to northeast at 19 to 33 kilometers or 12 to 21 miles, and the sea is 1.2 to 2.1 meters or 4 to 7 feet. That's the Eastern Caribbean forecast, valid up to 8 a.m. tomorrow, Monday the 20th. In the studio of 90.3 and around the Eastern Caribbean, we've got 3 minutes after the hour of 6 o'clock.
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4: Program turn. And I invite you to stay with us for the Music to Live By segment that takes us to 7 p.m. That time we'll have a nightly news followed by the week in review.

That's the sound of Evie Carlson. Don't run from reality. Yes, you have to face every day like it is. Head on, face it strong. Life has trials, challenges, twists, turns, bumps in the road. But you should never ever run from reality. You should never ever run from the realities of life, the situations that you need to confront them. And you ask the Lord Jesus Christ to help you as you traverse this wilderness scene. Don't run from reality. You have to face every day like it is. Don't know what you're going through. Don't know what the situation is. But I know that you can cast your cares upon Him, the Lord Jesus Christ, because He cares for you. She's pushed our time to just about 14 minutes after the hour on a Sunday. We're certainly delighted for this wonderful opportunity to be coming into your hearts and homes with the gospel in song. This is music from Karen Wheaton from the album The Promise. This one is called Hand in Hand.

Karen Wheaton hand in hand. With the Savior, the Master's touch will no longer be denied. And as we stand upon the shores of eternity, we'll see the light of heaven and go higher, higher with the Lord. Pushing our time to just about 18 minutes after the hour of 6 o'clock here on a Sunday. We're delighted for the opportunity to share with you and to let you know as well that Vacation Bible School starts tomorrow, Monday, the 20th of July, there at the Grace and Truth Hall in Bastia. That's Shadwell, Dr. Lakes Drive, there in that area. And it's from 9 a.m. until midday. And you're encouraged to send the children out and be part of the experience. Also, the summer camp comes up on the first week in August. And Vacation Bible School thereafter in Cherry Garden, Nevis, Grace and Truth Hall. We welcome you to another edition of our Music to Live By segment. If you're just joining us, we welcome you. We thank you very much for choosing 90.3 FM as your source of inspiration and your source of encouragement on this Sunday, the 19th of July. If you're celebrating your anniversary, a special anniversary greeting is extended to you. You're celebrating a birthday. Happy birthday to you. And also to Marvin Chapman, happy birthday. Hope that you will live to see and enjoy many, many more. Let me take time to say a pleasant Sunday to Brother Christus Wallace and the folks there at the Victory Center. Hope that all is well.

0: Beautifully done there for us by Ray Bolt from the album No Greater Sacrifice, the song What If I Gave All. We've got time to just about 24 minutes after the hour of 6 o'clock. We're reminded of the widow's mite, the famous story where Jesus observed a poor widow donating two tiny copper coins to mites to the temple treasury. And he declared that she gave more than all the rich donors because she sacrificed her entire livelihood. All that she had, she had saved up all that, just two tiny copper coins, and she put it in the treasury. And yes, Jesus commended her, saying that she had given more than all the rich persons who were there. What a tremendous, tremendous lesson. And then we're told of the Shunammite woman who had a cruse of oil during the time of the famine in Elijah's day, and she gave the oil. Yes, and Elijah prayed, and the oil was multiplied. She was able to save her family and her relatives, and certainly what a tremendous blessing it was, giving to the Lord. What if I give all I have? What will that gift do? My child, a gift like that would save the world. It can feed the multitude. We cannot close our eyes. We cannot turn away when we hear the Spirit's call. We need to beckon to His call. We need to give. And we need to give sacrificially. We need to give unselfishly, unconditionally, and share. What a caring, what a blessed, what a wonderful world that will be if persons were more giving. What if I give all I have? It's 25 minutes after the hour of 6 o'clock.
1: Everybody loves to receive a gift. I mean, there's something about a person who says, I brought something to you, and you begin to unwrap that gift, and you feel very special because that person thought enough about you to bring you something. Today's word on Minute with Maxwell is gift, and the reason I like to talk about it is because we all like to receive gift, but let me tell you, there's a higher level of living than the gift that you receive, and that's the gift that you give. A mature person, I believe, enjoys gift giving more than gift receiving, because they enjoy adding value to people. They enjoy surprising people in a positive way and bringing a new height of happiness to them during their day. I've received a lot of gifts in my life, and I'm always grateful. But I've given a lot of gifts in my life. I'm always fulfilled when I give. Grateful when I receive, fulfilled when I give. As I look at those two words side by side, grateful, fulfilled, both of them are beautiful. But for me, fulfilled is just a little bit more special, because that means I've done something good for someone else. So when you think of gift today on Minute with Maxwell, don't think only of the gifts that you receive from others. Ask yourself, what gift can I give to add value and make a difference in someone's life?
0: In the studio of 90.3 and around the Eastern Caribbean, we've got just about 27 minutes after the hour of 6 o'clock. Let me take time to extend condolences to the family of Brenda Pemberton and Michael Blake on the passing of their son, Brensel Blake. And the funeral service will be held this coming Wednesday at the Wesley Methodist Church in Bastia. A viewing of the body and tributes will begin at 1 o'clock, and the service will commence at 2 p.m. So those of you who are intending to attend, it's be reminded that it's Wednesday, this coming Wednesday, the 22nd of July, and at the Wesley Methodist Church, the funeral of the late Brensel David Blake. 27 minutes after the hour of 6 o'clock. This is music from a group called For Him, a song titled The Basics of Life. Listen.

hope that is pure, the love that is blind, faith that is firmly grounded in Christ, hope that endures all time. We need to get back. These are the basics of life. Those are the basics that we need to get back to. Yes, individuals, persons have become so selfish, so greedy, so unkind, so uncaring, so unforgiving. But we certainly need to get back to the basic of life, a heart that endures and a love that is right, a faith that is firmly grounded in Christ, a hope that endures for all time. What a great selection there from a group called For Him. And they've pushed our time to just about 27 minutes before the hour of 7 o'clock. I want to thank you very much for choosing 90.3 FM.

0: a great commandment I give to you, that you love one another. Love the Lord God with all your heart, soul, and mind. Love your neighbor as yourself. If everyone, listen, friends, if everyone were to be more loving and caring, wouldn't you think, wouldn't that be a wonderful world? It would fundamentally transform society. It would replace conflict and division, all this problem we're seeing with the wars in this world being fought. People are dying, conflict and division. We see it will replace all that conflict and division with widespread trust and cooperation. The shift wouldn't just improve global happiness. And studies show that it actively benefits individual psychological well-being and helps break down prejudice through empathy and understanding. We need to love each other, you know, biblical principles. So we can have stronger communities, we can have reduced global strife, we can have systematic changes, and we can ultimately be happy. But ultimately, happiness comes from knowing the Lord, to know the Savior. And He has admonished us to love each other. Love one another. As the Father gives love to you, love one another. Beloved, let us love one another, for love is of God, and everyone that loveth is born of God and knoweth God. He that loveth not knoweth not God, for God is love. Try it today. Love one another. The FM time has moved to just about 20 minutes on the climb to 7 o'clock. And if you're just joining us, we welcome you. We want to say how happy we are that you've taken time to listen with us today. We trust that you'll be richly blessed and encouraged as a result.
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That's right. It's the sound of the redeemed rising from the African plain. The song of all the nations singing glory, hallelujah, he reigns. All God's people singing glory, hallelujah, he reigns. The song of the redeemed. Beautiful selection coming there from Newsboys. We're pushing our time to just about 15 minutes on the climb to 7 o'clock. Gotta say good evening to Hazel Brooks. I trust that all is well. It's the sound of Newsboys. He reigns. All God's children will be there, gathered around the throne. All God's children singing.

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1: I mean, 24 hours, his whole world falls apart. His business, his family, his workers, his children, his health, everything falls apart. And he never even found out why. The book never tells Job about the conversation between God and Satan. But in chapter 42, he makes a powerful statement. He says, I've heard about you with the hearing of the ear. I've been to Bible study, been to church, been to small group, all that, been to Sunday school, but now I have seen you with my own eyes. So ask God, when your world falls apart, to make himself visible to you in a new way, and he wants to do it because of what he allowed to disrupt your ease and your comfortable situation right now. I mean,
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0: 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I'm talking about Sugar City FM 90.3. The heartbeat of the Caribbean on a Sunday with the gospel. Pleasant Sunday to you if you're driving and you're taking us along with you. We want to thank you very much for choosing 90.3 FM. And we trust that you will keep your hand on the steering wheel, your eyes on the road. 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

0: 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We're in the air, on the air, right here, over there, everywhere.
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0: CC Wine is bringing an end to a program of music, a music to live by. Blessed Assurance. Yes, Jesus is mine. This is my story, my song, praising my Savior all the day long.
1: Praising my Savior all the day long.
0: What a great way to bring down the curtain on this presentation of music. 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
2: Breaking news tonight, the deadly attacks on American troops in the Middle East as the war between the U.S. and Iran escalates. The U.S. military saying two service members were killed and another is missing after Iranian attacks in Jordan. Four others hurt. The deaths marking the first American casualties from Iranian attacks since the early days of the war. And with both sides escalating strikes, could the conflict spiral out of control? We're live in the Middle East. Dangerous storms marching across the east, triggering flash floods. Look at these people trapped on a box truck. Water pouring down into New York City subway stations. And now, more than 100 million people bracing for tornadoes and hail, too. And all of it still not enough to clear out that toxic wildfire smoke in some areas. We've got the latest forecast. Texas declaring a major disaster after more catastrophic floods. Nearly a trillion gallons of rainwater falling in just days. Hundreds of rescues. Neighborhoods destroyed. And tonight, the cleanup. Our teams in the flood zone. Hostage rescue deep inside the Northern California wilderness.
3: We got an arms standoff going on with hostages.
2: What we know about the U.S. Forest Service workers rescued after being kidnapped, zip-tied, and held at gunpoint. What we're learning about a high-profile political prisoner just freed from Cuba, who's now here in the U.S. The wreckage just discovered from that deadly boat accident near Alcatraz. Countdown to the World Cup final. What to expect ahead of tomorrow's big game, plus the battle for bronze. World record broken. The runner who just logged the best mile time ever. And there's good news tonight about the emotional reunion between this man and the heroes who saved his life.
4: This is NBC Nightly News with Jose Diaz-Balart.
2: Good evening. We begin tonight with a major update out of the Middle East. The U.S. launching new attacks, retaliating for the deaths of two American service members killed in attacks by Iran, with a third still missing. The U.S. military revealing tonight those service members were killed in action, defending against Iranian ballistic missile and drone attacks in Jordan. Here you're looking at new video from Iranian state media, which says it shows drones heading to American bases in both Jordan and Kuwait. It comes after a violent week in the region, with the U.S. and Iran trading escalating attacks for days now. And we're just learning the U.S. is launching a new round of attacks tonight. Also tonight, the State Department now warning Americans across the world to exercise increased caution. Our team is covering it all, and Keir Simmons starts us off tonight from Saudi Arabia.
5: After a week of escalating conflict, tonight two U.S. service members are dead, killed defending against an Iranian missile and drone attack in Jordan. U.S. Central Command says another service member is missing in action. The deaths, the first during direct Iranian fire since the early days of this war. This video showing the moments missiles hit Muwaffaq Salty Air Base in Jordan overnight, though it's unclear if it's the same strike that killed those two service members. U.S. Central Command says it's withholding

0: It off, they'll need to beat Spain and 19-year-old phenom Lamine Yamal. For the team's two biggest stars, Sunday will be a remarkable reunion. Look at this photo from almost 20 years ago. That's a young Lionel Messi posing with a baby boy for a charity calendar photo shoot. The baby, Lamine Yamal.
1: Es una locura.
0: Messi calling it crazy how that duo will now square off for the title. The winning team takes home $50 million in prize money, with $33 million going to the runners-up. Tomorrow's final also includes a mega halftime show featuring Madonna, Shakira, Justin Bieber, and BTS. And if that didn't already feel like the Super Bowl, for the first time ever, FIFA will give the winners championship rings. All of it surrounded by heavy security, with President Donald Trump expected to attend. And if Lionel Messi does clinch tomorrow, Argentina will become only the third nation to ever win back-to-back men's World Cup titles, something we have not seen in over 60 years. Jose?
2: Jesse Kirsch in Miami, thank you. And for all the action, you can watch tomorrow's final En Español on Telemundo and Peacock. Still ahead tonight, there were a dramatic rescue mission to save U.S. Forest Service workers who were kidnapped. Back now with a disturbing hostage case in Northern California. Two U.S. Forest Service workers were taken hostage, zip-tied, and held at gunpoint while the suspects were in a standoff with authorities for hours. Morgan Chesky reports.
3: What's the occasion?
4: We got an armed standoff going on with hostages.
3: Oh, my God.
5: Tense moments caught on camera as a frightening hostage crisis played out in real time. Authorities say two Forest Service workers were taken at gunpoint by a father and son in a remote wooded area of Northern California near Mount Shasta. The suspects identified as 49-year-old Joseph Henriksen and his 23-year-old son, Phoenix, who investigators say zip-tied the workers before forcing them into a trailer. Federal prosecutors say that's when the elder Henriksen used one of the victim's own cell phones to call law enforcement, threatening to open fire on anyone who approached, saying he wanted to speak with the FBI. That threat launching a massive law enforcement response.
6: When did you begin to get involved in this incident?
3: I was driving along Forest Service 26, and let's say two people in camo gear with guns started hailing me down.
5: Hank Magnuski's drive to his cabin cut short when officers asked for a ride to the remote scene. His dash cam capturing local, state, and federal agents converging. The FBI even flying in a tactical team cross-country from Virginia.
3: I would have never, ever guessed something like that would happen around here.
5: The FBI says the suspects were found with an AR-15 and knives and claimed to have grenades. The standoff lasting nearly 15 hours, finally ending around 1:50 Friday morning when the suspects released both workers before surrendering soon after.
7: And tonight, those suspects remain in federal custody facing kidnapping charges that carry a max penalty of life in prison. Jose?
2: Morgan Chesky, thank you. We're back in a moment with a world record that was just broken and the new one set for the best mile time ever. We're back now with one of Cuba's most high-profile political prisoners who is free tonight and in the United States. Luis Manuel Otero Alcántara traveled to South Florida after receiving a humanitarian visa from the U.S. The artist was one of the leaders of a movement against Cuba's regime. He was detained during the historic July 11th, 2021 protests against that regime. Human rights organizations say there are still hundreds of political prisoners behind bars. Also tonight, the FDA says Taylor Farms, the supplier linked to that Cyclospora parasite outbreak, is pulling certain brands of iceberg lettuce in 27 states, including at Walmart stores and in many of those states, specifically including some bags of Walmart's market-side bagged iceberg salad and shredded iceberg salads. The Cyclospora outbreak has been linked to severe stomach illnesses in 34 states across the country. In the West, crew say they have found the wreckage of a boat that sunk in the San Francisco Bay earlier this week. Two people were killed, two more still missing after the vessel capsized. Officials say the boat sank with 20 people on board after it was hit by a wave. Police say they used sonar to find the sunken boat and now trying to assess whether it's safe or even possible to recover the wreckage. And runner Josh Kerr just broke the world record for running 1 mile in front of a massive crowd in London. The old record was set 20.

0: 7 years ago, back when the 28-year-old Kara was just 1 year old. His magic time today, 3:42.66, beating the record by nearly half a second. Why don't we come back? There's good news tonight about the emotional moment when this man met the nurses who saved his life. There's good news tonight. You know, so often the good news doesn't get as much attention as the bad. So every Saturday we highlight the many people who spread joy and love. And these are just some of those stories this week.
1: 3, 2, 1.
0: Talk about a surprise. That's 9-year-old Kennedy Marples, a monster truck enthusiast in Utah, getting a costume designed just for her.
2: Wow, you look so cool.
0: That costume, modeled after the Sparkle Smash monster truck, was created in a partnership between Monster Jam and the nonprofit Magic Wheelchair.
1: Sparkle Smash!
0: The gift, sparking joy for Kennedy and her family. This is a moment decades in the making. That's Amy Davis at her childhood home in Ripley, Michigan.
3: Right there.
0: Uncovering treasure after 36 years.
3: Oh my God. Oh my God.
0: Before her parents sold that home, Amy set out on a mission to find this time capsule. She buried it with her best friend, Nicole, when they were just 8 years old.
3: I'm literally gonna cry.
0: Inside, a marble, a seashell, a ring, and a penny. All mementos from a lifelong friendship that has also withstood the test of time. And for Brad Keith, an emotional reunion with the nurses who saved his life. That's Martina Dykstra and her daughter Leah Schaefer, who found Brad at just the right time when he collapsed on a dock before a fishing expedition.
4: You are a miracle.
5: Somebody was watching.
0: They were sitting on a bench when Leah's husband saw Brad experiencing a medical emergency.
6: My husband was like, you guys need to get over there.
0: Mother and daughter jumped into action, giving Brad CPR until paramedics took him to the hospital.
7: To tell you the truth, I was a little upset I missed the fishing tournament.
8: What did you?
0: When Brad learned what happened, he knew he had to thank them in person.
9: I am so grateful for you.
10: What did they do, Brad?
9: They unselfishly did their job to somebody they didn't even know. And I can never be grateful enough.
6: You're welcome, Brad. You're welcome.
8: It was our privilege.
0: For Leah and Martina, that experience was profoundly meaningful, too.
6: I believe in God's hands. It's, like, amazing to me that I would be a part of a miracle. And I believe that I witnessed a miracle for Brad.
10: Your training kicked in, but then you felt that there was a bigger hand there.
6: My mom does labor and delivery nursing, and I do nursing for adults. She's involved with bringing life into the world. We're not able to give life, and it's not our right to take life, but to have the opportunity to believe. And if this isn't his time, we can't say everything's been tried yet. We're looking at this guy, and we have training that can make a difference.
0: What a difference indeed. That's NBC Nightly News for this Saturday. The great Hallie Jackson will be here tomorrow night. I'm Jose Diaz-Balart. Thank you for the privilege of your time, and good night.

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2: This is the week in review. A recap of the major stories which shaped the nation last week. Here are the top stories. St. Kitts and Nevis enlists regional expert to build medicinal cannabis banking framework. Director of Public Prosecution's Office to discontinue proceedings against members of the Collision Band. Two young women empowered through the 2026 MUA NIA scholarships. Prime Minister Drew says St. Kitts and Nevis will not be exposed to criminals. Road across Nevis to receive official names. Ministry of Sports affirms public access to Kim Collins Stadium. Aspire Banking exercise gives students a practical head start on the financial future. Four financial services bills receive first reading in the Nevis Island Assembly. And the school leavers empowered with essential money management skills at Aspire Financial Symposium. Those are the headlines, and now the details. Thanks for joining. I am Michael Berridge with The Week in Review. St. Kitts and Nevis has engaged the services of Saboto Cesar, a former Minister of Agriculture in St. Vincent and the Grenadines, to assist the Twin Island Federation with its development of a robust banking framework as part of the medicinal cannabis industry. Nadiv Mills, Chief Executive Officer of the St. Kitts and Nevis Medicinal Cannabis Authority, told the media on Wednesday that Mr. Cesar, who is widely credited with the success of the cannabis wellness industry in St. Vincent and the Grenadines, is expected to travel to the Federation shortly. During his visit, Mr. Cesar will meet with representatives of various financial institutions to better understand the challenges associated with providing banking services to the medicinal cannabis industry. He will also share the policies and best practices that enabled St. Vincent and the Grenadines to become the first organization of Eastern Caribbean states member to export medicinal cannabis following the receipt of an export license from Germany. St. Kitts and Nevis's track and trace system will also be unveiled to the financial institutions. The technology commonly referred to as seed-to-sale software will monitor transactions, thereby providing medicinal cannabis supply chain transparency, support compliance, and strengthen industry operations. And now we bring to you a statement from the DPP's office. The Director of Public Prosecutions has advised that steps are being taken to discontinue the criminal proceedings instituted against eight members of the Collision Band, who were charged by the Royal St. Christopher Nevis Police Force with playing music on public road without the required police permission. The Royal St. Christopher Nevis Police Force has the important responsibility of maintaining peace, good order, and public safety throughout the Federation. In carrying out that responsibility, the police are required to enforce the law and where offenses are committed, particularly where lawful police directives are not complied with, they have both the authority and duty to investigate and, where appropriate, to lay criminal charges. Compliance with the laws of the Federation and with lawful directions given by police officers is essential to maintaining a safe, orderly, and peaceful society. Similarly, the DPP exercises an independent constitutional function in determining whether criminal proceedings should continue. In every case, the director must consider not only whether there is sufficient evidence to support a prosecution, but also whether proceeding with the matter is in the public interest. Having carefully reviewed the circumstances of this matter, including the context in which the alleged offense occurred, the Director of Public Prosecutions has concluded that it is not in the public interest for these proceedings to continue. The DPP's office has engaged with counsel representing the members of the Collision Band, and it is understood that the band has committed to producing anti-gang music or otherwise participating in an anti-gang public awareness campaign. The DPP's office welcomes this positive response and their willingness to make a meaningful contribution to the Federation's ongoing anti-gang and anti-violence efforts. The office of the DPP remains committed to the fair, independent, and impartial administration of justice, ensuring that prosecutorial decisions are made in accordance with the law, the evidence, and the public interest. The office also reaffirms its support for the Royal St. Christopher and Nevis Police Force in the lawful execution of its duties and encourages all members of the public to comply with the laws of the Federation and with lawful directions issued by police officers. You're listening to The Week in Review. Two young educators have been awarded the prestigious Medical University of the Americas, that's the MUA, the Nevis Island Administration Scholarships, that's the NIA Scholarships, bringing them one step closer to achieving their dream of earning university degrees. During the scholarship award ceremony on July 13th, Minister of Health, the Honorable Senator Janelle Nisbet, congratulated this year's recipients, Michaela Maynard and Elias Sampson, who emerged successful from a field of 8 applicants. The recipients have chosen to pursue bachelor's degrees in fields that address critical workforce needs on the island. Elias Sampson will study psychology at Midwestern University, while Michaela Maynard will pursue a degree in family and child development at Liberty University. Expressing her appreciation, Michaela Maynard thanked the MUA and NIA for the opportunity, as well as her family and friends for their unwavering support. She shared that her passion for working with children began at a young age, and that the joy she found in guiding others has grown into a lifelong commitment to children and education. Elias Sampson also expressed her gratitude for the scholarship, saying she was honored by the opportunity and committed to giving her very best throughout her studies. Also speaking on behalf of the leadership of MUA, Cindy McLeod, CEO of GUS North America, congratulated the 2026 scholarship recipients on behalf of the entire MUA community and wished them every success in their academic pursuits. The ceremony was attended by members of the scholarship committee, representatives from the Ministry of Health and the Department of Education, representatives from the MUA, family members of the recipients, and other well-wishers. Prime Minister of St. Kitts and Nevis, Honorable Dr. Terence Yu, has assured citizens and residents that strict screening and security measures are being applied under the Federation's migration cooperation arrangement with the United States of America to ensure that St. Kitts and Nevis is not exposed to individuals with criminal backgrounds. The Prime Minister addressed the matter during the July 16 edition of the Prime Minister's Roundtable, where he reiterated that the agreement applies to nationals of Caribbean community member states and provides St. Kitts and Nevis with the authority to reject any proposed individual who does not satisfy the country's security requirements. Dr. Drew stated that the individuals transferred to St. Kitts and Nevis was subject to background, immigration, medical and security assessments before their arrival. In May 2026, the government confirmed that 3 CARICOM nationals were being transferred from the United States. The individuals were not transferred because of criminal convictions, but in relation to immigration violations in the United States. Relevant national security, immigration, and law enforcement agencies were engaged in the process, and the United States provided available biographical, medical, and criminal background information before the transfers. The International Organization for Migration was also involved in the process. Prime Minister Drew shared, noting that they provided independent oversight and helped to ensure that the transfers were conducted in accordance with international law, humanitarian standards, and the rights of the individuals concerned. The Prime Minister explained that the associated expenses are being assessed on a case-by-case basis, taking into account housing, food, clothing, healthcare, and other essential needs. These expenses are not being borne by the government of St. Kitts and Nevis. Prime Minister Drew maintained that the government is balancing its international and regional responsibilities with its primary obligation to protect the security and national interests of St. Kitts and Nevis. He assured the public that the government will continue to act transparently and apply strict immigration, security, and law enforcement procedures to every person considered under the arrangement. You're listening to The Week in Review, a recap of the major stories shaping the Federation of St. Kitts and Nevis. Roads across Nevis are set to receive official names, while village and local boundaries will be formally defined under a new Nevis Island Administration initiative designed to improve emergency response, navigation, postal services, utility operations, and community planning. The initiative being undertaken by the NIA Department of Physical Planning and Environment in collaboration with the Department of Community Development comprises the Nevis Road Naming Project and the Village and Locality Boundaries Project. Minister of Physical Planning, the Honorable Spencer Brand, underscored the importance of the initiative, noting that it will significantly enhance the ability of critical agencies, including the emergency medical services, police, fire, and rescue services, the Nevis Water Department, NEVLEC, and the postal services to locate homes, businesses, and other destinations more effectively. Director of the Department of Physical Planning and Environment, Dior Pemberton, provided an overview of the project, explaining that the initiative officially began 2 years ago with an extensive community consultation process, during which residents were invited to propose names for roads in their respective communities. Deputy Director Tilton Douglas Weeks outlined the schedule for the upcoming public town hall validation sessions, where residents will have the opportunity to review and validate the proposed road names and village and locality boundaries before the project is finalized. The public is invited to attend the sessions as follows. St. John's Parish, Pond Hill Community Center, Thursday, July 16 at 6 p.m. St. Paul's Parish, St. Paul's Anglican Church Hall, Thursday, August 20 at 6 p.m. And St. James Parish, Franklin Brown Community Center, Thursday, August 27 at 6 p.m. Additional validation sessions for the remaining parishes will be announced at a later date. Minister Brand commended the staff of the Department of Physical Planning and Environment for their dedication to the initiative and the extensive work undertaken to bring the project to its current stage. The Nevis Road Naming Project Map and Village Locality Boundaries Map can be viewed on the Nevis Island Administration website documents, physical planning and environment documents. Heading over to St. Kitts, sporting clubs, organizations and schools were reminded of the application process for access to the Kim Collins Athletic Stadium, which remains available for athlete training and for hosting related track and field events. At a press conference on Wednesday, Jeffrey Hazel, director of the Department of Sports, explained that the process is quite simple and is no different from the process used for other facilities managed by the department. It involves sending a written request to sknsports@gov.kn, outlining which facility is being requested for use, what activity will be held, and the date and the time. Depending on the nature of the event, a fee may be applicable. A separate application must be submitted to the Commissioner of Police if the organizers wish to play loud music. Mr. Hazel added that response to use a facility is usually returned quickly and is often in the affirmative. Valencia Sider, Permanent Secretary in the Ministry of Sports, decried the past misuse and mismanagement of the facility. This included unauthorized individuals duplicating keys to gain access to the stadium and improperly using the track and other areas of the complex. She added that the proper application process has been repeatedly communicated to users, identifying the main users as St. Kitts, Nevis, athletics, and related clubs. Ms. Sider indicated that the Ministry of Sports and the Department of Sports are committed to the implementation of the sustainable management structure that safeguards the facility while ensuring broad public access to the Federation's premier track and field venue. Still in St. Kitts, we now tell you about the Aspire Banking program, the exercise which gives students a practical head start on their financial future. Aspire students received valuable hands-on exposure to the banking system on Wednesday during an interactive savings account deposit exercise at the St. Kitts, Nevis, Anguilla National Bank. The exercise allowed students to experience the banking process firsthand by completing deposit slips, interacting with bank tellers, making deposits into their personal Aspire savings account, and reviewing their account balances. Parents and guardians accompanied the students throughout the activity, reinforcing the important role of families in developing positive financial habits from an early age. Prime Minister and Minister of Finance, Dr. Terence Yu, said the initiative was designed to move financial literacy beyond the classroom by allowing young people to apply the principles of saving, investment, and responsible money management in a practical setting. Under the Aspire program, every eligible citizen between the ages of 5 and 18 receives an EC $1,000 contribution from the government. Of that amount, EC $500 is placed into a savings account, while the remaining EC $500 is invested in shares in local companies. The program is also supported by financial literacy education delivered through the school curriculum. More than 4,000 Aspire accounts have already been opened, with over EC $4 million invested in the financial future of the nation's children. The program reflects the government's wider commitment to equipping young people with the knowledge, assets, and confidence needed to build secure and prosperous lives. Meantime, in financial news on Nevis, four pieces of legislation aimed at strengthening Nevis's financial services framework received their first reading during a sitting of the Nevis Island Assembly on Tuesday. Minister of Finance in the Nevis Island Administration and Premier of Nevis, Honorable Mark Brantley, introduced the Companies Ordinance Bill 2026, the Nevis Business Corporation Ordinance Amendment Bill 2026, the Nevis Limited Liability Company Ordinance Bill 2026, and the Nevis International Banking Amendment Bill 2026. Following their introduction, all four bills received their first reading, after which the Assembly was adjourned. And finally, dozens of fifth and sixth form school leavers from across Nevis gained valuable financial literacy skills at the recently held Aspire Financial Symposium, an interactive program designed to prepare young people to make informed financial decisions as they transition into adulthood. Hosted recently at the Nevis Performing Arts Center, or NIPAC, the half-day symposium formed part of the St. Kitts and Nevis Financial Education Program, Aspire. Aspire stands for Achieving Success Through Personal Investment, Resources, and Education. The initiative seeks to equip the nation's youth with the knowledge, skills, and confidence needed to build a secure financial future. Minister of Education and Youth in the Nevis Island Administration, Honorable Troy Liebert, commended the Aspire program and the financial symposium for equipping young people with essential money management skills as they prepare to transition from school into the world of work. The program also included quizzes and discussions on key financial concepts such as compound interest, inflation, budgeting, and saving, helping participants build a stronger understanding of how everyday financial decisions can influence their future. The Aspire Financial Education Program is grounded in the vision of empowering the nation's youth with responsible financial management skills from an early age. It combines education, entertainment, and practical learning experiences to make financial literacy engaging and relevant to young people, while encouraging positive financial habits that can benefit not only students, but also their families and communities. Organizers expressed confidence that the symposium provided participants with practical tools to help them navigate financial responsibilities, pursue their personal and professional goals, and make sound financial choices as they enter the next stage of their lives. And on that banking note, we bring to an end another edition of The Week in Review, recapping the major stories. St. Kitts and Nevis enlists regional expert to build medicinal cannabis banking framework. Director of Public Prosecution's Office to discontinue proceedings against members of the Collision Band. Two young women empowered through the 2026 MUA NIA scholarships. Prime Minister Drew says St. Kitts and Nevis will not be exposed to criminals. Road across Nevis to receive official names. Ministry of Sports affirms public access to Kim Collins Stadium. Aspire Banking Exercise gives students a practical head start on the financial future. Four financial services bills receive first reading in the Nevis Island Assembly. And school leavers empowered with essential money management skills at Aspire Financial Symposium. Thanking you very much for joining us for this week's edition of The Week in Review. I'm Michael Berridge, wishing you a great and productive weekend.
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The FM time is now 18 minutes on the climb to 8 o'clock on a Sunday. As we take a look at the local weather forecast for St. Kitts and Nevis, valid up to 8 p.m. tomorrow, Monday, the 20th of July. Notwithstanding a tropical wave moving across the area, low moisture levels along with the presence of Saharan dust will restrict significant shower activity. Tonight, conditions will be partly cloudy and slightly hazy with a 20% or slight chance of brief showers. Tomorrow, we'll have partly sunny and slightly hazy conditions with a 40% or moderate chance of brief morning showers. Right now, the winds are east and east-northeast. They'll be east-northeast tomorrow with speeds ranging from 19 to 31 kilometers or 12 to 20 miles with possible gusts to as high as 50 kilometers or 31 miles per hour. The seas are 0.9 to 1.8 meters or 3 to 6 feet, and a small craft caution is in effect mainly for the northern and eastern side of the islands. So those of you who are in the Deep Bay area, the Newcastle area, you are asked to exercise caution as seas are 3 to 6 feet. And the winds gusting at 19 to 31 kilometers or 12 to 20 miles. Tomorrow's sunset is expected to occur at 5:46, while sunrise is at 5:46, while sunset is forecast at 6:48. Today's high temperature was 33 degrees Celsius or 91 degrees Fahrenheit, with an expected low tonight of 26 degrees Celsius or 79 degrees Fahrenheit. Right now we have partly cloudy skies across the northern eastern Caribbean. Pleasant Sunday to you. That's the local weather forecast for St. Kitts and Nevis. Valid up to 8 p.m. tomorrow, Monday, the 20th of July. Here's where I make my departure for tonight. I want to thank you very much for choosing 90.3 FM. We've got great programming for you tonight. So we encourage you to keep listening to the heartbeat of the Caribbean Sugar City, 90.3. On behalf of the management and staff of this radio station, I'm Dwight Michael Berridge, wishing you a great week and reminding you that Sandra Williams will be here tomorrow morning at 5:30 with the Spiritual Connection program. Until then, do take care of yourself and each other. Bye-bye.

0: 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Grace carried me home through the valley so deep. We've been.
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